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1: USA Radio News, I'm Ron Warner. Evacuation orders are forcing tens of thousands of families from their homes near Spokane, where wildfires are burning out of control. Rory O'Neill reports.
2: Roughly 70,000 people are out of their homes, and at least 700 buildings have been destroyed by wind-whipped flames in and around Spokane. Statewide, 500,000 acres have burned during this summer's wildfire season. Three large fires are burning simultaneously, and that's straining local resources. Firefighters from other states are being brought in to help. One person has been arrested on an arson charge for allegedly setting one of those fires.
1: The White House will bring together some of the biggest names in artificial intelligence today to discuss a new cybersecurity review framework for advanced AI models. Tammy Trujillo has the details.
3: Representatives from companies including OpenAI, Google, and Anthropic are expected to join the meeting, focused on a voluntary program created under President Trump. The framework would allow the government to evaluate powerful AI systems before they're widely released, including testing whether they could be used to identify vulnerabilities or carry out cyber attacks. Officials say the program is not a licensing requirement, but it comes as concerns grow over the risks posed by AI technology.
1: The no-fly zone over Trump Tower in Manhattan is becoming permanent.
4: The flying restriction was temporary and set to expire October 20th. The new FAA ruling, which goes into effect October 29th, calls for a permanent fixed flight restriction over Trump Tower, where the president has a penthouse. The FAA says it comes at the request of the U.S. Secret Service, which cited national security concerns and persistent threats by unauthorized aircraft and drones. This final rule prohibits aircraft within 1 nautical mile of Trump Tower and will remain in effect even after Trump leaves office. I'm Sarah Lee Kessler.
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1: An Iowa congressional candidate who was removed from the ballot by the state objections panel is ending his campaign.
6: Libertarian Marco Battaglia had been considering a challenge to his removal from the ballot for Iowa's 3rd congressional district, but in a release yesterday, his campaign says he's experienced a medical emergency and would be withdrawing. The Iowa Libertarian Party will meet Sunday to nominate a replacement candidate. I'm Craig Michaels.
1: From a giant moose to venomous snakes, America's most dangerous animals are revealed. Natalie Rodriguez tells us more.
7: If you had alligators on your Florida bingo card, you just won. A new national study ranking the deadliest animals in every state reveals that the American alligator takes the crown in the Sunshine State, while Alaska is dealing with dangerous dogs and Colorado's dodging massive

0: Of moose, Florida and Texas are the only two states where gators top the list. So remember, when in Florida, keep your distance from the water's edge, watch your pets, and never feed the wildlife.
1: Today, we celebrate three great things.
2: Today is National Coast Guard Day, celebrating 236 years of keeping our waterways safe as a floating branch of the military. Also, today is National Night Out, a coast-to-coast community-building event with law enforcement. Look for local gatherings. And the final day we're celebrating is National Chocolate Chip Cookie Day, maybe the best day ever. And no judgment if you celebrate the other 2 days with a cookie in hand. I'm Bree Tennis.
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5: For the Straits of Mackinac, Indian River, and Sheboygan, tonight showers and thunderstorms late, low 61. Showers and thunderstorms tomorrow, some sunshine in the afternoon, high 77. Thursday, mostly sunny, high 80.
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It's cheaper that way.

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1: USA Radio News, I'm Anthony Lucero. Talks to reopen the Strait of Hormuz are reportedly making progress as mediators from Qatar, Pakistan, and Oman work between Washington and Tehran. Treasury Secretary Scott Bessent.
2: We are in talks with the Iranians, and I think there is a chance we may have a deal today or tomorrow to open the strait and move towards a more normalized position in this conflict.
1: U.S. officials say they are optimistic a deal could help ease the conflict, while President Trump calls negotiations Iran's last chance. President Trump's nominee for Attorney General Todd Blanche has cleared the Senate Judiciary Committee.
3: The weaponization fund is dead, and of course I expect them to live up to that in any future litigation.
1: Blanche secured key Republican support after agreeing to permanently rescind a nearly $2 billion anti-weaponization fund and a narrow audit immunity for Trump and his family. The Justice Department is dropping charges against three more people accused of vandalizing the Lincoln Memorial reflecting pool.
4: Prosecutors now say the damage was caused by contractors during the pool's renovation, reversing earlier claims that the defendants were responsible. The decision has sparked criticism from President Trump, who insisted the damage was a result of vandalism and questioned why the cases were dropped. Defense attorneys say their clients suffered significant personal and professional consequences, while the Justice Department has not commented further on the dismissal. I'm Wendy Swanson.
1: A federal judge has set a March 2027 trial in the antitrust challenge to Paramount's proposed merger with Warner Brothers Discovery. The $111 billion deal faces opposition from 12 state attorneys general, while delays could cost Paramount $7 million a day beginning October 1st.
5: At the closing bell, the Dow Jones Industrial Average surged

0: to 907 points, the S&P 500 gained 136 points, and the NASDAQ climbed 671 points. I'm Sarah Lee Kessler.
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1: California Governor Gavin Newsom is asking President Trump to use his visit to L.A. to follow through on a promise he made to California wildfire survivors.
4: The governor says 18 months ago, Trump promised to take care of those affected, but multiple state requests for supplemental federal funding have not been approved. California has submitted more than $1.5 billion in FEMA reimbursement claims tied to the January 2025 Eaton and Palisades fires, yet the federal government continues to delay the funding. Newsom says the state has spent billions on recovery efforts so far. He goes on to say that Trump's visit to his Rancho Palos Verdes golf course is the perfect opportunity to deliver on the promised wildfire recovery funding. I'm Sharon Reardon.
1: Wildfires near Spokane, Washington have burned over 10,000 acres, forced nearly 65,000 evacuations, and destroyed around 700 buildings. Most of those are homes. A 37-year-old man is jailed on suspicion of starting at least one of those fires. Everything old becomes new again, at least according to one shop owner in New York.
5: Gramercy Typewriter Company is a family-run business in the West Village. They claim demand for typewriters has been on the rise.
6: A lot of working people are tired of staring at that screen all day, and they find it rather refreshing to be in front of a typewriter and really focus and concentrate.
5: This comes as many other nostalgic devices have been popping back up in marketplaces across the U.S. Recent reports from Google show that portable cassette players and iPods are now trending among shoppers. In New York, I'm Liz Warner.
1: And I'm Anthony Lucero, USA Radio News.
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12: Weather. For the Straits of Mackinac, Indian River, and Sheboygan, tonight showers and thunderstorms late, low 61. Showers and thunderstorms tomorrow, some sunshine in the afternoon, high 77. Thursday, mostly sunny, high 80.
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3: For Sheboygan, Indian River and the Straits of Mackinac, overnight showers and thunderstorms, low 61. Showers and thunderstorms Wednesday, maybe sunshine in the afternoon, high 77. Mostly sunny Thursday, high 80. That's your forecast. I'm Tim O'Brien.
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0: 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Y'all come back here. 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
1: 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Classic country. If I said

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1: USA Radio News, I'm Anthony Lucero. President Trump says new talks with Iran are Tehran's last chance to reach a deal.
2: I want to give him every last chance before decapitation. Very tough to do what we have planned, still planned. We'll see what happens.
1: Trump called the Iranian regime unbelievably duplicitous after officials denied talks are underway, while saying negotiations focus on preventing Iran from obtaining a nuclear weapon. The House Ethics Committee is investigating Ohio Republican Congressman Max Miller after allegations of abuse from his ex-wife, the daughter of Senator Bernie Moreno. Police reports obtained by ABC News detail accusations of physical abuse and threats. Miller denies any wrongdoing and says he sought the investigation. The first deaths linked to the cyclosporiasis outbreak have been reported in Michigan.
3: State officials said the two people who died after contracting the illness had significant underlying health conditions which may have been impacted by cyclosporiasis and hydration. The outbreak of the illness in Michigan and nine other states has been linked to lettuce from Taylor Farms served at Taco Bell. Cases are reported in 45 states. John Summers, USA Radio News.
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4: A new online platform is giving verified congressional staff a place to anonymously review the offices where they work. Called The Scoop, the service verifies employment before publishing feedback, aiming to highlight workplace culture while reducing false or politically motivated claims. Its founder says the goal is greater transparency and encouraging healthier work environments on Capitol Hill. Ron Warner, USA Radio News.
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5: At closing bell, the Dow Jones Industrial Average surged 907 points. The S&P 500 gained 136 points, and the NASDAQ climbed 671 points. I'm Sarah Lee Kessler.
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7: The attacks on ISIS on President, 700% increase. So they're wearing masks to help give them some sort of protection.
1: A federal judge is temporarily blocking New York from enforcing laws requiring federal immigration agents to remove face coverings and show identification. The judge ruled states cannot set federal enforcement policies. New York Governor Kathy Hochul says her office is reviewing legal options. The Los Angeles County Sheriff's Department says they arrested a man at Trump's golf course in L.A.
8: A man carrying hollow point ammunition was arrested at the Trump National Golf Club over the weekend in Rancho Palos Verdes ahead of President Trump's arrival. Los Angeles County Sheriff

0: arrested the man Saturday. He was allegedly taking photos and appearing to monitor security at the club. A search of his home revealed more guns, body armor, and some concerning statements in notebooks, officials said. The announcement of the arrest came Tuesday, hours before Trump was scheduled to speak at the club. I'm Rich Cassone.
1: Community members in New Jersey are rallying around the family of a man who died while being detained by ICE.
2: The daughter of 41-year-old Edwin Lopez Cornejo spoke during the protest at Highland Park.
3: There should be justice for all. No one here is illegal. Everyone here should feel welcome, not seen as criminals.
2: Lopez Cornejo died of a medical emergency on August 1st, and the exact cause of death remains under investigation. The DHS maintains Lopez Cornejo received proper medical care while in custody. Protesters are calling for Delaney Hall in Newark to be shut down, and they are pushing for the release of all detainees. I'm Lizzie Radabali.
1: And I'm Anthony Lucero, USA Radio News.
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6: Weather. For Sheboygan, Indian River, and the Straits of Mackinac, overnight showers and thunderstorms, low 61. Showers and thunderstorms Wednesday, maybe sunshine in the afternoon, high 77. Mostly sunny Thursday, high 80. That's your forecast. I'm Tim O'Brien.
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1: Bars are all closed. It's 4 in the morning. I must have

0: Serving Sheboygan in the Straits area for 70 years. 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Sheboygan!
1: USA Radio News. I'm John Summers. Results are pouring in following Tuesday's primaries.
2: NBC News projects Wesley Bell will win the Democratic primary for Missouri's 1st Congressional District. The incumbent defeated former Congresswoman and Democrat Socialist Cori Bush. NBC also projects Jocelyn Benson will win the Democratic primary for Michigan Governor, and Ty Masterson will win the Republican primary for Kansas Governor. Races are being held in Michigan, Missouri, Kansas, Virginia, and Washington State. I'm Mark Mayfield.
1: Meanwhile, NBC News projects Abdul El-Sayed will win Michigan's Democrat U.S. Senate primary, defeating establishment-backed Congresswoman Haley Stevens. President Trump says he looks forward to Todd Blanche being confirmed as the next attorney general. Chris Pallone reports GOP Senators John Cornyn and Tom Tillis withdrew their opposition after Blanche gave assurances in writing a controversial fund is dead.
3: Those two Republicans who were holding up Todd Blanche's nomination admit President Trump could still use legal loopholes to revive his anti-weaponization fund later. Tom Tillis saying,

0: Congress needs to change the law allowing it.
1: The $1.8 billion would have been used to compensate January 6th defendants and others who say they were targeted by the Justice Department. The Senate Judiciary Committee voted 12-10 along party lines Tuesday to advance Blanche's nomination. A story out says at least 12 states have reported cyber attacks against their water systems, which may be connected to Iran.
2: ABC News says officials in Michigan, one of the newer states to report the attacks, are monitoring the situation and coordinating with federal partners. So far, there have been no reports of any disruptions to water supplies or wastewater treatment. I'm Scott Carr.
1: The uncontained wildfires in Spokane, Washington have burned over 10,000 acres, destroying at least 700 structures. From America's News Network, USA Radio News.
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1: Lawyers for Luigi Mangione want a New York court to allow broader public access to his upcoming state murder trial.
4: Attorneys for the man accused of killing United Healthcare CEO Brian Thompson have now filed a motion seeking to live stream those proceedings. They're arguing that the court should not limit access by selecting only a small group of reporters. Mangione has pleaded not guilty to state charges, including second-degree murder, weapons, and forgery offenses. He also faces separate federal stalking charges. And jury selection for the state trial is scheduled to begin September 8th, with his federal case expected to follow in January of next year. I'm Liz Warner.
1: Another push made by Trump administration officials to get universities to commit to new policies.
5: In a letter sent to schools this week, Education Secretary Linda McMahon outlined a national call to action that included questions for university leaders to answer on things like the admissions process, protections on free speech, and the cost of higher education. I'm Matt Mattinson.
1: The U.S. Secretary of Education visited Iowa Tuesday to announce a milestone in the new Workforce Pell Grant program.
6: Students and workers are seeking faster, more flexible ways to gain the skills employers need. And that's why I'm thrilled to announce that the Iowa Central EMT program is making history as the first approved Workforce Pell program in the nation.
1: Secretary of Education Linda McMahon at Fort Dodge. I'm John Summers, USA Radio News.
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8: Big Country Gold. For Sheboygan, Indian River, and the Straits of Mackinac, showers and thunderstorms possible today, high 73, north winds around 5. Maybe a thunderstorm tonight, becoming mostly clear, overnight low 54. Tomorrow, sunny, Thursday's high 80. Sunny Friday, high 83. For the weekend, maybe a thunderstorm in the morning on Saturday, mostly sunny, high 79. Sunny on Sunday, high 79. That's your forecast. I'm Tim O'Brien. Have a great day.
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3: Big Country Gold. For the Straits of Mackinac, Indian River, and Sheboygan, showers, maybe a rumble of thunder today and a high of 73. Maybe a thunderstorm tonight, becoming mostly clear, low 54. Sunny tomorrow, high 80. Sunny Friday, high 83. Saturday, maybe a shower in the morning, mostly sunny, high 79.
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2: I'm Ryan Renker. All eyes are on Michigan while we wait for primary election results. The state has reported high numbers of people voting early or through absentee ballot. Almost 140,000 people opted early and over a million people absentee ballot-wise. With primary races for both the U.S. Senate and governor, Vote Beats Haley Harding says this election is important to people across the country.
3: Met people from out of state who are coming to canvass for candidates that they support, even though you know, they can't vote for them themselves. They still just believe in the mission so much, right? Which I think really says a lot about how important Michigan politics are, even on a national level.
2: And polls closing tonight at 8 o'clock. Kim Bush with the state attorney general's office says you may have noticed a federal election monitor in places like Lansing and East Lansing.
4: In the city of Hamtramck, we were expecting one team of two monitors on site. That is confirmed. And in the city of Detroit, we are expecting four teams of two monitors on site. And we have confirmed there are two teams of two on the ground this morning. As expected, there are no issues with the monitors. They are checking in at their precincts and they are just observing.
2: Another batch of cases related to a diarrhea-causing parasite in Michigan. According to state health officials, over 200 cases of cyclosporiasis reported today, bringing Michigan's total to 11,500, in addition to 193 hospitalizations. It comes on the heels of two people dying from severe underlying health issues, as well as cyclosporiasis and dehydration. Two parents in the UP have been arrested following a child abuse investigation. Mid-July, Marquette Police Department said they responded with a well-being check on a four-month-old girl after the infant was brought in for decreased responsiveness by 22-year-old Katrina Ayotte and 28-year-old Christopher Dunn. Officers say the child was barely responsive, flown to Green Bay for treatment. The investigation now leads to the charges, including first-degree child abuse. I'm Ryan Racker for the Michigan News Network.
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0: For Indian River, the Straits of Mackinac, and Sheboygan. Showers, maybe a thunderstorm today, high 73. Maybe a thunderstorm tonight, becoming mostly clear, low 54. Tomorrow, sunny, high 80.
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1: USA Radio News. I'm John Summers. Todd Blanche's nomination to be the next U.S. Attorney General cleared a major hurdle Tuesday in the Senate. The Senate Judiciary Committee voted 12-10 along party lines to advance Blanche's nomination. This sets up a final vote in the upper chamber to be held in the coming days. Two deaths, both in Michigan, are linked to the cyclosporiasis outbreak, which has sickened people in 45 states. Here's Ann Thompson to report.
2: Michigan's health department writing that both of the deceased had significant underlying health conditions that may have been impacted by cyclosporiasis and dehydration.
1: The outbreak's tied in part to lettuce from Taylor Farms served at Taco Bell. Michigan has more than 11,000 cases of the illness so far. A pulmonologist offers some tips on how to deal with wildfire smoke impacting parts of the U.S. over recent months. Dr. Samuel Gurevich with the Cleveland Clinic says children with asthma, pregnant women, and people with pre-existing heart conditions can really be affected.
3: Make sure your windows are closed, your air conditioning is on. HEPA filters do a reasonably good job as well. So if you have access to that, all those things should be prepared with.
1: He also recommends wearing an N95 mask outside. He says wildfires send very fine particles of dust and other matter in the air, which can irritate the airwaves or even get into the bloodstream. A federal push to strip U.S. citizenship reached Texas, with three cases targeting naturalized Americans accused of serious crimes. The DOJ announced this week it filed 25 new cases nationwide since last month. Two of those cases target Texas men accused of hiding child sex offenses, while another alleges a Texas man used multiple identities to gain citizenship. From America's News Network, USA Radio News.
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1: A Florida judge ruled the property tax measure to raise the homestead exemption is misleading and must be rewritten.
7: State law requires constitutional amendment ballot language to be clear and neutral.
8: The title, "To Save Our Homes from Excessive Property Taxes," he found is a political tagline and is rhetoric and emotional and not neutral and just not appropriate for a ballot question.
7: Plaintiff attorney Jamie Cole says numerous statements in the ballot summary are factually inaccurate. Cole warns if the corrections are not sufficient, he will fight to prevent Amendment 3 from ever appearing on the ballot. I'm Karen Curtis.
1: In New Hampshire, Channel 9 TV reported 52-year-old Marsha Anderson of Hudson faces multiple animal cruelty charges. Police responded to neighbors' concerns and found 14 dogs with three cats living in filthy apartment conditions. Authorities also said none of the animals were current with their vaccinations. Anderson was arrested July 16th on 17 charges. Another baby brown bear cub is dead after its attack by a mother bear in Alaska's Katmai National Park and Preserve.
9: Rangers confirmed an adult female brown bear attacked one of Bear 335's spring cubs Sunday after the cub climbed up a tree to join the female bear's cubs. The cub did not survive the attack. Rangers say 335 appears to be grieving the loss as she continues looking for her lost cub. It's the second time in less than a week that a mother brown bear has killed another bear's spring cub at the park. I'm Monica Nelson.
1: I'm John Summers. 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
11: 607 WCBY News. I'm Mike Grisdale. Rainy this morning. Thunderstorms possible today. Highs in the low to mid 70s. Complete forecast with Tim O'Brien coming up. Current conditions in the Straits area. Light rain and 65 at the Pelston Airport. 66 Indian River, 66 Wolverine, 64 in Gaylord. Light rain, 63 on Mackinac Island, 64 Mackinac City, 63 St. Ignace. Light rain and 65 in Sheboygan. Election day yesterday across Michigan. Most of the votes are in. Some races still too close to

0: call. In the race for governor, Republican Congressman John James defeated Perry Johnson for the GOP nomination. Secretary of State Jocelyn Benson easily won the Democratic nomination over Genesee County Sheriff Chris Swanson. In the race for Michigan's 1st Congressional District, Democrat Callie Barr of Traverse City won the right to face incumbent Republican Congressman Jack Bergman in November. The closest race of the night, still too close to call, for U.S. Senate. At 95% of the vote counted, Democratic Socialist Abdul El-Sayed leads Congresswoman Haley Stevenson by 48-47%. Republican Mike Rogers ran unopposed. Some local results. In Sheboygan County, voters approved all three countywide millage proposals for emergency services, senior services, and the countywide road millage. Republican primary for the county commissioner's 4th district. Former commissioner Ron Williams defeated the current commissioner Tom Eustace 355-229. School millages were approved yesterday for Inland Lakes, Pelston, and Mackinac City. In the race for the 37th State Senate, Kate Gallup is expected to win the Democratic nomination to face Republican incumbent John DeMoose in November. The 106th State House seat, Cam Cavett running unopposed on the Republican side, and with over two-thirds of the votes in, Mary Hamilton is leading that race. We'll have more poll results coming up throughout the morning. We do know in the eastern UP, Chippewa County voters look like they will be approving that health care services millage, with 95% of the votes in Chippewa County. It's being approved with over 64% of the vote. In sports, Tigers resumed their road trip last night in Seattle. Let's get the recap this morning from the Detroit Tiger Baseball Radio Network.
1: Drop ball and a base hit in the right field for McKinstry.
2: 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Here's Dan Dickerson.
3: Hi, this is Dan Dickerson. The Tigers take game one of a three-game series with the Mariners with an 8-0 win. The Tigers have started this road trip 4-0, and they have shut out their last two opponents after the trades of Tarek Skubal on Saturday and Casey Mize on Monday. Offense continues to boom. This is six straight games where the Tigers have scored 8 runs or more. But the story in this game, early big hit from Colt Keith after an error by the Mariners gave the Tigers a 3-0 lead in the third. And for Troy Melton, that was more than enough. Melton for the second straight game goes 7 shutout innings, no runs on 3 hits. 2 games in a row, Troy Melton gets his 7th win of the year and lowers his ERA to 1.58. Riley Green, add-on run with his 16th home run of the year in the 5th inning. And then the Tigers, for good measure, score 4 in the 9th inning. Gleyber Torres with a 2-run home run. Dylan Dingler with his 24th home run of the year off the newly acquired Sir Anthony Dominguez. And the Tigers roll to the 8-0 win. Tigers are as close to the 500 mark as they have been since falling 16 games below. Early in the year, they are 55-58 with the win. They go a half game up on Seattle, one of the 6 teams are battling for the final wild card spot in the American League. Tigers try to make it 2 straight and 5 straight overall on this road trip. Coming up on Wednesday, Brian Wu on the mound for Seattle, and Drew Anderson will get the start for the Tigers. 9:40 start, we're on the air at 6:15 on the Detroit Tigers Radio Network.
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0: Sheboygan, Indian River, and the Straits of Mackinac. Showers and thunderstorms possible today, high 73. North winds around 5. Maybe a thunderstorm tonight, becoming mostly clear, overnight low 54. Tomorrow, sunny. Thursday's high 80. Sunny Friday, high 83. For the weekend, maybe a thunderstorm in the morning on Saturday, mostly sunny, high 79. Sunny on Sunday, high 79. That's your forecast. I'm Tim O'Brien. Have a great day.
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0: 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Mike Grisdale to help start your Wednesday in the Straits area. Rainy conditions with thunderstorms possible today. Highs reaching the low to mid 70s. Complete forecast with Tim O'Brien coming up. Election results from yesterday. Most of the votes are in statewide. In the race for governor, Republican Congressman John James beat Perry Johnson for the GOP nomination, and Democratic Secretary of State Jocelyn Benson easily won that nomination over Genesee County Sheriff Chris Swanson. In the race for Congress, Michigan's 1st Congressional District, Democrat Callie Barr of Traverse City won the right to face incumbent Republican Congressman Jack Bergman in November. More updates from the Michigan News Network later this hour. We'll have local election results throughout the morning on Big Country Gold and USA Radio News at the top of the hour. Tonight's Powerball worth $786 million. Friday's Mega Millions at $70 million. The Glenn Miller Orchestra performs tonight at the Sheboygan Opera House. A few tickets are still available for the 7:30 show. That's at theoperahouse.org. Last night in Seattle, the Tigers shut out the Mariners 8-0. Home runs by Riley Green, Gleyber Torres, and Dylan Dingler helped Troy Melton pick up his 7th win. Tigers are now 55-58. They've won 4 straight and are now 1.5 games out of a wild card spot. Game 2 of the series tonight at T-Mobile Park. Drew Anderson will start for Detroit. First pitch at 9:40 p.m. on WCBY. Tarek Skubal made his debut with the Dodgers last night at Wrigley Field. He pitched well, striking out 6, going 6 innings, but L.A. lost to the Cubs 5-1. NFL news, Lions have added running back Raheem Blackshear to their roster. The 28-year-old was formerly with the Panthers. Practices for Detroit continue in Allen Park, their first preseason game August 13th at Cincinnati. Meanwhile, the NFL Hall of Fame game is tomorrow night in Dayton, featuring Arizona and Carolina. Birthdays and anniversaries on the radio later this morning. Give us a call. We'll put those names on the radio in the 9 o'clock hour. 231-627-9005. Again, we're monitoring election results. We will have more information throughout the morning on Big Country Gold.
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5: For the Straits of Mackinac, Indian River, and Sheboygan, showers, maybe a rumble of thunder today and a high of 73. Maybe a thunderstorm tonight, becoming mostly clear, low 54. Sunny tomorrow, high 80. Sunny Friday, high 83. Saturday, maybe a shower in the morning, mostly sunny, high 79.
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2: I'm Beth Fisher. Republican Congressman John James has won the GOP primary for governor.
3: The primary is over. Now we come together. One team, one fight, one mission to save Michigan.
2: James was endorsed by President Donald Trump. Michigan Secretary of State Jocelyn Benson is now the Democratic nominee to be the state's next governor. The race was called shortly after polls closed. Benson spoke to supporters in Detroit.
4: I am so thrilled to stand before you as the Democratic Party's nominee to be the next governor of Michigan. Thank you. Thank you all for being a part of this moment, for being a part of our team. Thank you for placing your trust in me to work for you and with you to transform our state.
2: Benson was challenged by Genesee County Sheriff Chris Swanson. Michigan's nationally watched U.S. Senate race is still too close to call. Dr. Abdul El Sayed didn't address his supporters until 1 a.m. at Tuesday night's election watch party at Detroit's Majestic Theater. He told the crowd that the biggest battles his campaign will fight still lie ahead.
5: We've got 13 weeks to defeat Mike Rogers. And however we might feel about the campaign we've just come through, I want you to understand that it pales in comparison to the cynicism, in comparison to the corporatism, in comparison to the lies that Mike Rogers and Donald Trump are going to tell.
2: Dr. El Sayed opened his remarks about Rogers by saying simply, "We are coming for you," drawing a big ovation from the crowd. In the primary, he's leading Haley Stevens. Tonight's Powerball jackpot is a whopping $786 million. I'm Beth Fisher for the Michigan News Network.
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4: For Indian River, the Straits of Mackinac and Sheboygan. Showers, maybe a thunderstorm today, high 73. Maybe a thunderstorm tonight, becoming mostly clear, low 54. Tomorrow, sunny, high 80.
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0: Big Country Gold and Don Williams. Good morning, everybody. Just before 7 o'clock. Rainy day today with showers and maybe some thunderstorms. Also, we are monitoring election results. Most of the votes are in. One race still too close to call is that Democratic primary for the U.S. Senate between Haley Stevens and Abdul El-Sayed. They have over 96% of the votes submitted statewide, but Sayed's lead is just by 1.5 percentage points. So we'll keep you up to date along with help from the Michigan News Network. Again, cloudy, some light rain on and off. Right now in the Straits area, 65 in Sheboygan.
1: We're 70 years old, and we're WCBY. Sheboygan!
2: USA Radio News. I'm John Summers. President Trump says the Strait of

0: borders will be open very soon.
1: Speaking to Fox News Tuesday night, Trump said if it's not, then Iran is going to get hit very hard. Iran and Oman say they have control of the strait. Meanwhile, Secretary of State Marco Rubio says that progress has been made in talks with Iran and Oman, but that no agreement has yet been reached. I'm Mark Mayfield.
0: Some races are called in Tuesday's primary elections held in five states. Abdul El Sayed wins the Democratic primary for U.S. Senate in Michigan, according to an NBC News projection. The progressive candidate defeated establishment-backed Congresswoman Haley Stevens.
2: NBC News projects Wesley Bell will win the Democratic primary for Missouri's 1st Congressional District. The incumbent defeated former Congresswoman and Democratic Socialist Cori Bush. Bell thanked supporters and looked toward the midterms.
3: There's folks who chose to have their voices heard when there are forces trying to take those voices away from you.
2: NBC also projects Jocelyn Benson will win the Democratic primary for Michigan governor and Ty Masterson to win the Republican primary for Kansas governor. I'm Scott Carr.
0: California voters decide this November whether to require ID to vote. If Prop 39 passes, voters would need to show their ID at the polls or provide part of their ID for mail-in ballots.
4: For folks that are sick and tired of the conspiracy theories or sick and tired of people saying, oh, the election is rigged, then give those people what they've been asking for. Give them voter ID and it will shut them up.
0: The group Reform California, led by Republican Assemblymember Carl DeMaio, is behind the measure. The House Ethics Committee announced an investigation into Ohio Republican Max Miller. It comes after Miller was accused of abuse by his ex-wife and daughter of Republican Senator Bernie Moreno. From America's News Network, USA Radio News.
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0: Community members in New Jersey are rallying around the family of a man who died while being detained by immigration authorities.
6: The daughter of 41-year-old Edwin Lopez Cornejo spoke during the protest at Highland Park.
7: There should be justice for all. No one here is illegal. Everyone here should feel welcome, not seen as criminals.
6: Lopez Cornejo died of a medical emergency on August 1st, and the exact cause of death remains under investigation. The DHS maintains Lopez Cornejo received proper medical care while in custody. Protesters are calling for Delaney Hall in Newark to be shut down, and they are pushing for the release of all detainees. I'm Lizzie Radabali.
0: Amazon founder Jeff Bezos plans to sell roughly 15 million shares of the company.
8: The shares are valued at roughly $4.1 billion after the stock reached a record high. The sale is part of a prearranged trading plan adopted last year and follows Amazon's stronger-than-expected quarterly earnings, fueled by continued growth in its cloud computing and artificial intelligence businesses. Despite the sale, Bezos remains one of Amazon's largest shareholders and has routinely sold stock through scheduled trading plans in recent years. I'm Matt Mattinson.
0: Federal money is on the way to help Louisiana residents affected by Tropical Storm Arthur. Governor Jeff Landry and Congresswoman Julia Letlow say President Donald Trump approved all of Louisiana's requests for support in parishes drenched by the storm. I'm John Summers, USA Radio News.
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0: 706 WCBY News. I'm Mike Grisdale. Showers today, thunderstorms possible, highs low to mid 70s. Complete forecast with Tim O'Brien coming up. Currently some light rain in the Straits area and temperatures in the low to mid 60s. Election day results from Tuesday. The race still tight for U.S. Senate. On the Democratic side, between Congresswoman Haley Stevens and Democratic Socialist Abdul El-Sayed. NBC News has called the race for El-Sayed, but no other major networks have done that. Latest report we had, with 96% of the vote counted, El-Sayed leads Stevens 48-47%. Republican Mike Rogers ran unopposed. In the race for governor, Republican Congressman John James beat businessman Perry Johnson for the GOP nomination. Democratic Secretary of State Jocelyn Benson easily won that nomination over Genesee County Sheriff Chris Swanson. In the race for Michigan's 1st Congressional District, Callie Barr of Traverse City, the winner on the Democratic side. She will now face Republican incumbent Congressman Jack Bergman in November. In Sheboygan County, voters said yes to all three countywide millage proposals, passing the emergency services, senior services, and countywide road millages. School proposals were approved for Inland Lakes, Mackinac City, and Pellston. There was one primary for Sheboygan County Commissioner, that was the 4th District. And former Commissioner Ron Williams defeated the current Commissioner Tom Eustace 355-229. Chippewa County voters seem to be approving the health care services millage. With over 95% of the votes in Chippewa County, that measure is being approved by a 64-36% margin. Other local races, State Senate 37th District, Republican John DeMoose ran unopposed. Kate Gallup is leading the Democratic primary. 106th State House, Republican Cam Cavett running unopposed. Right now, Mary Hamilton leading in the Democratic category. The former Coast Guard cutter Sundu will be part of today's ceremony in Roger City, recognizing those who responded to the sinking of the SS Carl D. Bradley back in 1958. The Sundu is now 82 years old and privately owned by former Minnesota trucking executive Jeff Foster. But 67 years ago, it responded in the stormy weather to recover the only two survivors, Elmer Fleming and Frank Mays. Today's public ceremony in Roger City takes place at Lakeside Park, starting at 4 o'clock. Mackinac State Historic Parks will be hosting a series of special events at Old Mackinac Point Lighthouse and Colonial Michilimackinac this weekend. The weekend begins with National Lighthouse Day Friday. Saturday and Sunday, the focus shifts to Colonial Michilimackinac for Askins People at Michilimackinac, an exploration of life in the 1770s. The programs are part of the ongoing America 250 celebration at historic sites in the Straits area. The Glenn Miller Orchestra performs tonight at the Sheboygan Opera House, showtime 7:30. Busy summer weekend ahead with the 32nd Mackinac Rendezvous and 18th Century Trade Fair beginning today in Mackinac City. Boyne City Pirate Festival returns Thursday through Saturday. Lationeau Car Show is Friday in Cedarville, with the 48th Wooden Boat Show Saturday in Hessel. Ironworkers Festival Friday through Sunday in Mackinac City. Top of Michigan Outboard Marathon races Saturday and Sunday on the Inland Waterway. And the Sheboygan County Fair will open Saturday, August 8th. Carnival rides begin on Tuesday. Again, we will keep you updated on election results throughout the morning with help from the Michigan News Network right here on Big Country Gold.
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1: Big Country Gold. For Sheboygan, Indian River, and the Straits of Mackinac, showers and thunderstorms possible today, high 73. North winds around 5. Maybe a thunderstorm tonight, becoming mostly clear, overnight low 54. Tomorrow, sunny, Thursday's high 80. Sunny Friday, high 83. For the weekend, maybe a thunderstorm in the morning on Saturday, mostly sunny, high 79. Sunny on Sunday, high 79. That's your forecast. I'm Tim O'Brien. Have a great day.
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Mike Grisdale to help start your Wednesday in the Straits area. Rainy conditions with thunderstorms possible today. Highs reaching the low to mid 70s. Complete forecast with Tim O'Brien coming up. Election results from yesterday. Most of the votes are in statewide. In the race for governor, Republican Congressman John James beat Perry Johnson for the GOP nomination, and Democratic Secretary of State Jocelyn Benson easily won that nomination over Genesee County Sheriff Chris Swanson. In the race for Congress, Michigan's 1st Congressional District, Democrat Callie Barr of Traverse City won the right to face incumbent Republican Congressman Jack Bergman in November. More updates from the Michigan News Network later this hour. We'll have local election results throughout the morning on Big Country Gold and USA Radio News at the top of the hour. Tonight's Powerball worth $786 million, Friday's Mega Millions at $70 million. The Glenn Miller Orchestra performs tonight at the Sheboygan Opera House. A few tickets are still available for the 7:30 show. That's at theoperahouse.org. Last night in Seattle, the Tigers shut out the Mariners 8-0. Home runs by Riley Green, Gleyber Torres, and Dylan Dingler helped Troy Melton pick up his 7th win. Tigers are now 55-58. They've won 4 straight and are now 1.5 games out of a wild card spot.

0: Game 2 of the series tonight at T-Mobile Park. Drew Anderson will start for Detroit. First pitch at 9:40 p.m. on WCBY. Tarek Skubal made his debut with the Dodgers last night at Wrigley Field. He pitched well, striking out 6, going 6 innings, but L.A. lost to the Cubs 5-1. NFL news, Lions have added running back Raheem Blackshear to their roster. The 28-year-old was formerly with the Panthers. Practices for Detroit continue in Allen Park, their first preseason game August 13th at Cincinnati. Meanwhile, the NFL Hall of Fame game is tomorrow night in Dayton, featuring Arizona and Carolina. Birthdays and anniversaries on the radio later this morning. Give us a call. We'll put those names on the radio in the 9 o'clock hour. 231-627-9005. Again, we're monitoring election results. We will have more information throughout the morning on Big Country Gold.
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4: For the Straits of Mackinac, Indian River, and Sheboygan, showers, maybe a rumble of thunder today and a high of 73. Maybe a thunderstorm tonight, becoming mostly clear, low 54. Sunny tomorrow, high 80. Sunny Friday, high 83. Saturday, maybe a shower in the morning, mostly sunny, high 79.
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1: The Michigan News Network.
2: I'm Beth Fisher. Michigan Secretary of State Jocelyn Benson is the Democratic nominee for governor. She beat out challenger Chris Swanson, the Genesee County Sheriff. Benson addressed supporters in Detroit.
3: Tonight, the general election begins. Tonight marks our opportunity to grow our coalition to include citizens in every corner of our state who believe, as we do, that the power of the people must always be greater than the people in power.
2: Benson will take on the Republican nominee, Congressman John James, in November's general election. James beat out businessman Perry Johnson. It was a close race all election night for the Democratic primary for U.S. Senate in Michigan. Congresswoman Haley Stevens says she's still waiting.
4: We knew that this was going to be a close race, and that's exactly what we've got. A close race.
2: Stevens says she's expecting more votes from Detroit and the Flint areas. Dr. Abdul El Sayed addressed his supporters at Tuesday night's election watch party, saying that the biggest battles his campaign will fight still lie ahead. Republican Congressman Jack Bergman has won his primary race over Matthew Den Otter and Justin Michael. Bergman is seeking a sixth term. Republican Congressman Bill Huizenga won his primary and will face Democrat Sean McCann in November. The race is too close to call in the Democratic primary in Michigan's 13th congressional district. State Representative Donovan McKinney holds a lead over incumbent Congressman Sri Tanadar

0: He became the first non-black representative of the Detroit-based district in about 70 years when he won a primary in 2022. Tonight's Powerball jackpot is $786 million. I'm Beth Fisher for the Michigan News Network.
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7: For Indian River, the Straits of Mackinac, and Sheboygan. Showers, maybe a thunderstorm today, high 73. Maybe a thunderstorm tonight, becoming mostly clear, low 54. Tomorrow, sunny, high 80.
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0: Big Country Gold with Vince Gill. Good morning, Mike Grisdale. Just before 8 o'clock, we'll have local election updates and also USA radio news here in just a few moments. A quick shout out to the Sheboygan Farmers Market in downtown Sheboygan. They're open today and every Wednesday and Saturday in Festival Square now through the end of October. We are having some cloudy conditions today and light rain on and off with the possibility of thunderstorms later. Currently, clouds, a few raindrops, 64 in the Rivertown.
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2: USA Radio News. I'm John Summers. Results are pouring in following Tuesday's primaries. NBC News projects Abdul El-Sayed wins Michigan's Democrat U.S. Senate primary, defeating establishment-backed Congresswoman Haley Stevens.
3: NBC News projects Wesley Bell will win the Democratic primary for Missouri's 1st Congressional District. The incumbent defeated former Congresswoman and Democrat Socialist Cori Bush. NBC also projects Jocelyn Benson will win the Democratic primary for Michigan Governor, and Ty Masterson will win the Republican primary for Kansas Governor. Races are being held in Michigan, Missouri, Kansas, Virginia, and Washington State. I'm Mark Mayfield.
2: A story out says at least 12 states have reported cyber attacks against their water systems, which may be connected to Iran.
4: ABC News says officials in Michigan, one of the newer states to report the attacks, are monitoring the situation and coordinating with federal partners. So far, there have been no reports of any disruptions to water supplies or wastewater treatment. I'm Scott Carr.
2: President Trump says he looks forward to Todd Blanche being confirmed as the next attorney general. Chris Pallone reports GOP Senators John Cornyn and Tom Tillis withdrew their opposition after Blanche gave assurances in writing a controversial fund is dead.
5: Those two Republicans who were holding up Todd Blanche's nomination admit President Trump could still use legal loopholes to revive his anti-weaponization fund later. Tom Tillis saying Congress needs to change the law allowing it.
2: The $1.8 billion would have been used to compensate January 6th defendants and others who say they were targeted by the Justice Department. The Senate

0: The Judiciary Committee voted 12-10 along party lines Tuesday to advance Blanche's nomination. The man suspected of starting one of the massive wildfires in Spokane, Washington, was in court for a hearing Tuesday. From America's News Network, USA Radio News.
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0: Another push made by Trump administration officials to get universities to commit to new policies.
2: In a letter sent to schools this week, Education Secretary Linda McMahon outlined a national call to action that included questions for university leaders to answer on things like the admissions process, protections on free speech, and the cost of higher education. I'm Matt Mattinson.
0: The U.S. Secretary of Education visited Iowa Tuesday to announce a milestone in the new Workforce Pell Grant program.
3: Students and workers are seeking faster, more flexible ways to gain the skills employers need. And that's why I'm thrilled to announce that the Iowa Central EMT program is making history as the first approved workforce Pell program in the nation.
0: Secretary of Education Linda McMahon at Fort Dodge. Lawyers for Luigi Mangione want a New York court to allow broader public access to his upcoming state murder trial.
4: Attorneys for the man accused of killing United Healthcare CEO Brian Thompson have now filed a motion seeking to live stream those proceedings. They're arguing that the court should not limit access by selecting only a small group of reporters. Mangione has pleaded not guilty to state charges, including second-degree murder, weapons, and forgery offenses. He also faces separate federal stalking charges. And jury selection for the state trial is scheduled to begin September 8th, with his federal case expected to follow in January of next year. I'm Liz Warner.
0: I'm John Summers, USA Radio News.
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6: 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I'm Mike Grisdale. Cloudy with showers today, thunderstorms possible, highs into the low to mid-70s. Complete forecast with Tim O'Brien in just a few moments. The election results yesterday. In the races for governor, Congressman John James defeated businessman Perry Johnson for the GOP nomination. Secretary of State Jocelyn Benson easily defeated Genesee County Sheriff Scott Swanson for the Democratic nomination. In the 1st Congressional District, Democrat Callie Barr of Traverse City advances to face Republican incumbent Jack Bergman in November. In the closest race of the night, the Democratic primary for U.S. Senate, NBC News now projecting that Abdul El-Sayed has narrowly defeated Congresswoman Haley Stevens. Meanwhile, Republican candidate Mike Rogers was running unopposed. Other races that we're monitoring, the 37th state Senate seat in northern Michigan. Kate Gallup of Cedar expected to advance to face Republican incumbent John DeMoose in November. In the 106th state House, Republican Cam Cavett running unopposed. It looks like Democrat Mary Hamilton,

0: will be his opponent this fall. Sheboygan County voters approved all three countywide millages yesterday, including emergency services renewal, senior services renewal, and the county road millage renewal. One primary contest for county commissioner in the 4th District, former Commissioner Ron Williams defeated current Commissioner Tom Eustace 355 to 229. School millage proposals were approved in Inland Lakes, Pelston, and Mackinac City. And with 95% of the votes in Chippewa County, it looks like voters will approve the health services millage, currently leading by a 64 to 36% margin. The former Coast Guard cutter Sundu will be part of today's ceremony in Roger City, recognizing those who responded to the sinking of the SS Carl D. Bradley back in 1958. The Sundu is now an 82-year-old ship. It's privately owned by a former Minnesota trucking executive. But 67 years ago, it responded in the stormy weather to recover the only two survivors, Elmer Fleming and Frank Mays. Today's public ceremony is 4 p.m. at Lakeside Park in Roger City. Mackinac State Historic Parks will be hosting a series of special events at Old Mackinac Point Lighthouse and Colonial Michilimackinac this weekend. The weekend begins with National Lighthouse Day Friday. Saturday and Sunday, the focus shifts to Colonial Michilimackinac for Askins People at Michilimackinac, which is an exploration of life in the 1770s. The programs are part of the ongoing America 250 celebration at historic sites in Mackinac City. The Glenn Miller Orchestra performs tonight at the Sheboygan Opera House. A few tickets remain for the 7:30 show. There's more details at theoperahouse.org.
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2: Big Country Gold. For Sheboygan, Indian River, and the Straits of Mackinac, showers and thunderstorms possible today, high 73. North winds around 5. Maybe a thunderstorm tonight, becoming mostly clear, overnight low 54. Tomorrow, sunny, Thursday's high 80. Sunny Friday, high 83. For the weekend, maybe a thunderstorm in the morning on Saturday, mostly sunny, high 79. Sunny on Sunday, high 79. That's your forecast. I'm Tim O'Brien. Have a great day.

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1: 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Mike Grisdale to help start your Wednesday in the Straits area. Rainy conditions with thunderstorms possible today, highs reaching the low to mid 70s. Complete forecast with Tim O'Brien coming up. Election results from yesterday, most of the votes are in statewide. In the race for governor, Republican Congressman John James beat Perry Johnson for the GOP nomination, and Democratic Secretary of State Jocelyn Benson easily won that nomination over Genesee County Sheriff Chris Swanson. In the race for Congress, Michigan's 1st Congressional District, Democrat Callie Barr of Traverse City won the right to face incumbent Republican Congressman Jack Bergman in November. More updates from the Michigan News Network later this hour. We'll have local election results throughout the morning on Big Country Gold and USA Radio News at the top of the hour. Tonight's Powerball worth $786 million, Friday's Mega Millions at $70 million. The Glenn Miller Orchestra performs tonight at the Sheboygan Opera House. A few tickets are still available for the 7:30 show. That's at theoperahouse.org. Last night in Seattle, the Tigers shut out the Mariners 8-0. Home runs by Riley Green, Gleyber Torres, and Dylan Dingler helped Troy Melton pick up his 7th win. Tigers are now 55-58. They've won 4 straight and are now 1.5 games out of a wild card spot. Game 2 of the series tonight at T-Mobile Park. Drew Anderson will start for Detroit. First pitch at 9:40 p.m. on WCBY. Tarek Skubal made his debut with the Dodgers last night at Wrigley Field. He pitched well, striking out 6, going 6 innings, but L.A. lost to the Cubs 5-1. NFL news, Lions have added running back Raheem Blackshear to their roster. The 28-year-old was formerly with the Panthers. Practices for Detroit continue in Allen Park, their first preseason game August 13th at Cincinnati. Meanwhile, the NFL Hall of Fame game is tomorrow night in Dayton, featuring Arizona and Carolina. Birthdays and anniversaries on the radio later this morning. Give us a call. We'll put those names on the radio in the 9 o'clock hour. 231-627-9005. Again, we're monitoring election results. We will have more information throughout the morning on Big Country Gold.
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4: 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Bob Abbott of Dog Tire TV has helped pioneer nighttime coyote hunting here in Michigan. 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
7: 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For the Straits of Mackinac, Indian River, and Sheboygan, showers, maybe a rumble of thunder today and a high of 73. Maybe a thunderstorm tonight, becoming mostly clear, low 54. Sunny tomorrow, high 80. Sunny Friday, high 83. Saturday, maybe a shower in the morning, mostly sunny, high 79.
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2: I'm Beth Fisher. The U.S. Senate race between Dr. Abdul El-Sayed and Congresswoman Haley Stevens remains too close to call. El-Sayed addressed his supporters at Tuesday night's Election Watch party. MNN's Luke Sloan.
3: Dr. El-Sayed told the crowd of his supporters, who gathered for hours after the polls closed, that he's not making this Senate race about political differences, but rather the everyday issues that he says all Michiganders have in common.
4: They want to tell us that here in Michigan, we're a purple state, that somehow everybody walks around wondering, I wonder where I stand on a left-right spectrum. When really, up and down the state, what you hear is, I wonder how I can afford my rent. I wonder how I can afford my groceries. I don't know what'll happen if I get sick because I can't afford my deductible. We are not a purple state. We are a state in need of a movement.
3: Dr. El-Sayed says $70 million was spent against him in the primary, $11 for every $1 to his campaign.

0: As for Republican nominee Mike Rogers, El Sayed touched on his primary victory as well, saying simply, "We are coming for you."
1: In the governor's race, Secretary of State Jocelyn Benson has beat out Genesee County Sheriff Chris Swanson to be the Democratic nominee. Congressman John James is the Republican nominee after defeating Perry Johnson. The public safety director in Coldwater has died. The announcement says Joseph Scheid died Monday evening. It's reported around 6 p.m. he was found unresponsive at the department's gym. He worked nearly 30 years for the city. A library millage passed in Sparta Township. Even though the proposal was missing the word not, it should have asked voters to approve a 10-year library millage not to exceed 0.2375 mils, but the word not was left out. It wasn't noticed until voters saw the ballot, and it was too late to change. I'm Beth Fisher for the Michigan News Network.
2: And we're live here outside the Perez family home just waiting for the... And there they go! Almost on time this morning. Mom is coming out the front door strong with a double-arm kid carry. Looks like Dad has the bags. Daughter is bringing up the rear. Oh, but the diaper bag wasn't closed. Diapers and toys are everywhere. Ooh, but Mom has just nailed the perfect car seat buckle for the toddler. 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
6: The Tigers defeated the Seattle Mariners 8-0 last night behind a couple big hits from Riley Green and a gem of a pitching performance from Troy Melton. The Tiger starter took the place of Casey Mize in the pitching plan after Mize was traded on Monday. Melton twirled 7 scoreless innings last night with only 3 hits allowed, 2 walks, and 4 strikeouts. It was his second consecutive scoreless outing and 3rd overall this year. Riley Green got the scoring start at first as he reached on an infield single and an error allowed Gleyber Torres to cross the plate. Colt Keith extended the Tigers' lead to 3-0 in the 3rd inning with a 2-run single. Then in the 5th, Green hammered a ball over the wall in center field for his 16th home run of the year to put the Tigers ahead 4-0. Detroit cemented the win with 4 more runs in the 9th as Torres and Dingler went back-to-back with home runs. Tigers have now won 4 straight. They're 55-58 on the year and 1.5 games out of a wild card spot. Game 2 in the series is tonight at 9:40. I'm Brendan Shabath for the Michigan News Network.
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12: Weather. Or Indian River, the Straits of Mackinac, and Sheboygan. Showers, maybe a thunderstorm today, high 73. Maybe a thunderstorm tonight, becoming mostly clear, low 54. Tomorrow, sunny, high 80.
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1: USA Radio News, I'm John Summers. Two deaths, both in Michigan, are linked to the cyclosporiasis outbreak, which has sickened people in 45 states. Here's Ann Thompson to report.
2: Michigan's health department writing that both of the deceased had significant underlying health conditions that may have been impacted by cyclosporiasis and dehydration.
1: The outbreak's tied in part to lettuce from Taylor Farms served at Taco Bell. Michigan has more than 11,000 cases of the illness so far. A pulmonologist offers some tips on how to deal with wildfire smoke impacting parts of the U.S. over recent months. Dr. Samuel Gurevich with the Cleveland Clinic says children with asthma, pregnant women, and people with pre-existing heart conditions can really be affected.
3: Make sure your windows are closed, your air conditioning is on. HEPA filters do a reasonably good job as well. So if you have access to that, all those things should be prepared with.
1: He also recommends wearing an N95 mask outside. He says wildfires send very fine particles of dust and other matter in the air, which can irritate the airwaves or even get into the bloodstream. Todd Blanche's nomination to be the next U.S. Attorney General cleared a major hurdle Tuesday in the Senate. The Senate Judiciary Committee voted 12-10 along party lines to advance Blanche's nomination. This sets up a final vote in the upper chamber to be held in the coming days. A federal push to strip U.S. citizenship reached Texas, with three cases targeting naturalized Americans accused of serious crimes. The DOJ announced this week it filed 25 new cases nationwide since last month. Two of those cases target Texas men accused of hiding child sex offenses, while another alleges a Texas man used multiple identities to gain citizenship. From America's News Network, USA Radio News.
4: 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The Miracle Man is available online through Amazon, Barnes & Noble, and other booksellers.
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1: A man suspected of starting one of the massive wildfires in Spokane, Washington, appeared in court for a hearing yesterday. The judge set bond for Aaron Farinacci's conditions.
2: The court will adopt the $1 million bond that's already in place and adopt all the proposed release conditions as suggested by the prosecution.
1: The 37-year-old's held on $1 million bond. A Florida judge ruled the property tax measure to raise the homestead exemption is misleading and must be rewritten.
3: State law requires constitutional amendment ballot language to be clear and neutral.
4: The title, the Save Our Homes from Excessive Property Taxes, he found is a political tagline and is rhetoric and emotional and not neutral and just not appropriate for a ballot question.
3: Plaintiff attorney Jamie Cole says numerous statements in the ballot summary are factually inaccurate. Cole warns if the corrections are not sufficient, he will fight to prevent Amendment 3 from ever appearing on the ballot. I'm Karen Curtis.
1: Another baby brown bear cub is dead after it's attacked by a mother bear in Alaska's Katmai National Park and Preserve.
5: Rangers confirmed an adult female brown bear attacked one of Bear 335's spring cubs Sunday after the cub climbed up a tree to join the female bear's cubs. The cub did not survive the attack. Rangers say 335 appears to be grieving the loss as she continues looking for her lost cub. It's the second time in less than a week that a mother brown bear has killed another bear's spring cub at the park. I'm Monica Nelson.
1: I'm John Summers, USA Radio News.
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11: WCBY News, I'm Mike Grisdale. Election results from yesterday. In the race for governor, Congressman John James defeated businessman Perry Johnson for the GOP nomination. Secretary of State Jocelyn Benson easily defeated Genesee County Sheriff Scott Swanson for the Democratic nomination. In the 1st Congressional District, Democrat Callie Barr of Traverse City advances to face Republican incumbent Jack Bergman in November. The closest race of the night, the Democratic primary for U.S. Senate. NBC News is projecting that Abdul El-Sayed has narrowly defeated Congresswoman Haley Stevens. Republican Mike Rogers ran unopposed. In other races for state Senate, 37th District, Democrat Kate Gallup is expected to advance to face Republican incumbent John DeMoose in November. In the 106th State House seat, Republican Cam Cavett ran unopposed. Latest polling has Mary Hamilton of Hillman leading the Democratic side. In the 107th District, Republican Parker Fairburn running unopposed. Melissa Perrin of Sault Ste. Marie, the leading vote-getter so far on the Democratic side. Sheboygan County voters approved all 3 countywide millages yesterday, including the renewals for emergency services, the senior services, and also the countywide road millage. There was one race for county commissioner. That was the Republican primary in the 4th District. Former Commissioner Ron Williams defeated current Commissioner Tom Eustace 355-229. In school millage proposals were passed for Inland Lakes, Pelston, and Mackinac City. In Chippewa County, with over 95% of the votes in, it looks like voters will approve the health care services millage. The former Coast Guard cutter Sundu will be part of today's ceremony in Roger City, recognizing those who responded to the sinking of the SS Carl D. Bradley back in 1958. The Sundu is now 82 years old and is privately owned by former Minnesota truck.

0: trucking executive Jeff Foster. But 67 years ago, it responded in the stormy weather to recover the only two survivors, Elmer Fleming and Frank Mays. Today's public ceremony taking place this afternoon at Lakeside Park in Roger City. The Glenn Miller Orchestra performs tonight at the Sheboygan Opera House. There are a few tickets still available for the 7:30 show. There's more details at theoperahouse.org. A busy summer weekend ahead. Mackinac State Historic Parks hosting a series of special events at Old Mackinac Point Lighthouse and Colonial Michilimackinac. The weekend actually begins with National Lighthouse Day Friday. Saturday and Sunday, the focus shifts to Colonial Michilimackinac with an exploration of life in the 1770s. These programs are part of the ongoing America 250 celebration at historic sites in Mackinac City. Meanwhile, 32nd Mackinac Rendezvous and 18th Century Trade Fair begins today in Mackinac City. Boyne City Pirate Festival returns Thursday through Saturday. The Les Chenaux Car Show is Friday in Cedarville, with the 48th Wooden Boat Show Saturday in Hessel. Ironworkers Festival Friday through Sunday in Mackinac City. Top of Michigan Outboard Marathon Races Saturday and Sunday on the Inland Waterway. Sheboygan County Fair opens Saturday with the carnival rides beginning Tuesday. And Sheboygan Sidewalk Sales are scheduled August 6th through the 8th. Tonight's Powerball worth $786 million, Friday's Mega Millions at $70 million.
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11: Hi, this is Dan Dickerson. The Tigers take game one of a three-game series with the Mariners with an 8-0 win. The Tigers have started this road trip 4-0, and they have shut out their last two opponents after the trades of Tarek Skubal on Saturday and Casey Mize on Monday. Offense continues to boom. This is six straight games where the Tigers have scored 8 runs or more. But the story in this game, early big hit from Colt Keith after an error by the Mariners gave the Tigers a 3-0 lead in the third. And for Troy Melton, that was more than enough. Melton for the second straight game goes 7 shutout innings, no runs on 3 hits. 2 games in a row, Troy Melton gets his 7th win of the year and lowers his ERA to 1.58. Riley Green, add-on run with his 16th home run of the year in the 5th inning. And then the Tigers, for good measure, score 4 in the 9th inning. Gleyber Torres with a 2-run home run. Dylan Dingler with his 24th home run of the year off the newly acquired Sir Anthony Dominguez. And the Tigers roll to the 8-0 win. Tigers are as close to the 500 mark as they have been since falling 16 games below early in the year. They are 55-58 with the win. They go a half game up on Seattle, one of the 6 teams they're battling for the final wild card spot in the American League. Tigers try to make it 2 straight and 5 straight overall on this road trip. Coming up on Wednesday, Brian Wu on the mound for Seattle, and Drew Anderson will get the start for the Tigers. 9:40 start, we're on the air at 6:15 on the Detroit Tigers Radio Network.
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1: Big Country Gold. For Sheboygan, Indian River, and the Straits of Mackinac, showers and thunderstorms possible today, high 73. North winds around 5. Maybe a thunderstorm tonight, becoming mostly clear, overnight low 54. Tomorrow, sunny, Thursday's high 80. Sunny Friday, high 83. For the weekend, maybe a thunderstorm in the morning on Saturday, mostly sunny, high 79. Sunny on Sunday, high 79. That's your forecast. I'm Tim O'Brien. Have a great day.
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CBY News, I'm Mike Grisdale. Election results from yesterday. In the race for governor, Congressman John James defeated businessman Perry Johnson for the GOP nomination. Secretary of State Jocelyn Benson easily defeated Genesee County Sheriff Scott Swanson for the Democratic nomination. In the 1st Congressional District, Democrat Callie Barr of Traverse City advances to face Republican incumbent Jack Bergman in November. The closest race of the night, the Democratic primary for U.S. Senate. NBC News is projecting that Abdul El-Sayed has narrowly defeated Congresswoman Haley Stevens. Republican Mike Rogers ran unopposed. In other races for State Senate, 37th District, Democrat Kate Gallup is expected to advance to face Republican incumbent John DeMoose in November. In the 106th State House seat, Republican Cam Cavett ran unopposed. Latest polling has Mary Hamilton of Hillman leading the Democratic side. In the 107th District, Republican Parker Fairburn running unopposed. Melissa Perrin of Sault Ste. Marie, the leading vote-getter so far, on the Democratic side. Sheboygan County voters approved all three countywide millages yesterday, including the renewals for emergency services, the senior services, and also the countywide road millage. There was one race for county commissioner. That was the Republican primary in the 4th District. Former Commissioner Ron Williams defeated current Commissioner Tom Eustace 355 to 229. In school millage proposals were passed for Inland Lakes, Pelston, and Mackinac City. In Chippewa County, with over 95% of the votes in, it looks like voters will approve the health care services millage. The former Coast Guard cutter Sundu will be part of today's ceremony in Roger City, recognizing those who responded to the sinking of the SS Carl D. Bradley back in 1958. The Sundu is now 82 years old and is privately owned by former Minnesota trucking executive Jeff Foster. But 67 years ago, it responded in the stormy weather to recover the only two survivors, Elmer Fleming and Frank Mays. Today's public ceremony taking place this afternoon at Lakeside Park in Roger City. The Glenn Miller Orchestra performs tonight at the Sheboygan Opera House. There are a few tickets still available for the 7:30 show. There's more details at theoperahouse.org. A busy summer weekend ahead. Mackinac State Historic Parks hosting

0: a series of special events at Old Mackinac Point Lighthouse and Colonial Michilimackinac. The weekend actually begins with National Lighthouse Day Friday. Saturday and Sunday, the focus shifts to Colonial Michilimackinac with an exploration of life in the 1770s. These programs are part of the ongoing America 250 celebration at historic sites in Mackinac City. Meanwhile, 32nd Mackinac Rendezvous and 18th Century Trade Fair begins today in Mackinac City. Boyne City Pirate Festival returns Thursday through Saturday. The Lachineau Car Show is Friday in Cedarville, with the 48th Wooden Boat Show Saturday in Hessel. Ironworkers Festival Friday through Sunday in Mackinac City. 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Sheboygan County Fair opens Saturday with the carnival rides beginning Tuesday. And Sheboygan Sidewalk Sales are scheduled August 6th through the 8th. 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
0: 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The 2026 Sheboygan County Fair right around the corner. This year's fair runs August 8th through the 15th. More details at SheboyganFair.com. Coming up in Mackinac City, the 32nd Annual Mackinac Rendezvous and 18th Century Trade Fair. That will be August 5th through the 9th. Ironworkers Festival in Mackinac City, August 7th through the 9th. The tradition continues on the Inland Waterway with the Top of Michigan Outboard Marathon. Those races, August 8th through the 9th, centered at DeVoe Beach in Indian River. Roger City Nautical Festival for 2026 will happen August 11th through the 16th. It's considered the biggest garage sale in the North. Sheboygan County Humane Society Garage Sale set for August 28th through the 30th at the Sheboygan Fairgrounds. Friends of the Sheboygan Area Public Library announce a 20-year party. 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Wednesday, August 26th, 6 till 7:30, the public is welcome. 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
0: 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Today we're going to talk about an upcoming fundraiser in downtown Sheboygan. It's put together by the Sheboygan County Community Foundation. It'll be August 12th at the Lark Theater, which is adjacent to the Queen's Head. It's for the Keating Education Fund, and the entertainment features Brother Jim and Friends. We're talking with Brother Jim Boynton on the phone. I think you've played at this location before, haven't you?
4: I have. I think this is going to be our fourth time.
0: Oh, my goodness. Yeah, well, let's first talk about who you are. Those who don't know you, I know you've been around the Straits area for a long time, a native of St. Ignace, maybe?
4: Oh, yeah. Grew up in St. Ignace. On my mom's side, I think I'm eight generations in St. Ignace, and my dad's side, I'm five.
0: All right. Now, music
4: <For a while.
0: laughs> music is not your main calling. Tell us a little bit about yourself.
4: Okay, so after graduating from Los Angeles.

0: I went to Lake State for 2 years, and then in 1987, I joined the Society of Jesus, or the Jesuits. That's the same religious order of St. Ignatius of Loyola, who St. Ignace is named after, and Father Marquette was a Jesuit. He's the founder of our town. And so I've been a Jesuit for almost 40 years now, and most of that time, I've been involved working with youth, working in high schools, teaching history, taught a little theology, done some fundraising, and I've also been principal and president of University of Detroit Jesuit High School in Detroit.
1: Well, how did you get a connection with Noreen Keating? Was that in the Detroit area?
0: Oh, yeah. Terry Keating was a graduate of U of D Jesuit High School. I think he was class of 1957. If I'm wrong in that, Noreen, I'm sorry. It's right around there in the 50s. And so Terry was a tremendous graduate of our school. Okay, so that's how I know Terry. He worked in our financial aid office. He, just a great guy and very dedicated to school and always stayed connected.
1: Well, you talked about some fundraising. This event in Sheboygan, this is to help the Keating Education Fund through the Sheboygan County Community Foundation. You're going to perform August 12th, Brother Jim and Friends. Now, who are the friends up there on stage?
0: I hate to tell you this. I'm not even sure who's going to be with me at this point. I absolutely know for certain that Danny Gillespie will be with me. Danny has been a friend of mine since the 80s. Danny grew up on Beaver Island, now lives in Charlevoix. And I met Danny through a mutual fiddling friend of mine named Danny Johnston, who was from Goodhart. And then I met Danny's dad, Jewel Gillespie, from Beaver. And I met Danny through fiddle jamborees that used to happen around here in northern Michigan. But he and I have been playing together now for years. We play a lot in Beaver Island. We played a couple times in St. Ignace this summer. And we've been playing together so long that usually he hits one chord or I play one note and we know what the other guy's going to play.
1: So it says folk and Irish music. Is that what you mainly work with?
0: Oh, we do. Well, yeah, we do a lot of Irish, but we also do an awful lot of country music from the 1940s, 50s, and 60s. Songs that I learned from my mom and dad and that Danny learned from his dad. Someone said we sound like a playlist from the Grand Ole Opry from the 1940s and 50s.
1: Hey, there's nothing wrong with that.
0: Yeah, so we do a lot of... It's kind of fun. You play in nursing homes, and those people know all the songs. I play downtown St. Angus last week. The young people are looking at you. They don't know any of these songs, so it's all new to them. So it's kind of fun. But no, those are the songs that we play, and then we'll do a lot of Irish with that as well. Danny plays the guitar, and at the concert, I'll probably play the fiddle and probably the Irish whistle, and I'll probably bring along a mandolin, too.
1: Well, that is a unique venue, the Lark Theater. Kind of cozy, wouldn't you say?
0: Oh, it's a wonderful place to play. It's so much fun because you can interact with the audience. Yeah, they're right there. I mean, you can almost reach out and, shake their hand. It's that close. And so it's a very intimate setting, and it's a lot of fun. It's a really great venue.
1: All right, it's for the Keating Education Fund, August 12th, Lark's Theater, which is adjacent to the Queen's Head, right there in downtown Sheboygan. Tickets are a $35 donation. You can contact Lark Theater or the Queen's Head, and I understand there's few tickets left, so they better get to it, right?
0: Yeah, forward to seeing anybody there. I've enjoyed playing there before. It's a great audience, a great crowd, and a really good cause.
1: Brother Jim Boynton, thanks for the time. We'll look forward to your appearance in downtown Sheboygan August 12th.
0: See you then. Take care.
1: All right, thanks. We've been talking with Brother Jim Boynton about the performance coming up in downtown Sheboygan August 12th. Brother Jim and Friends, a unique blend of folk and Irish music, August 12th, 7 o'clock at Lark's Theater. 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
1: I'm Beth Fisher. Dr. Abdul El Sayed is claiming victory in the Democratic primary over Congresswoman Haley Stevens for U.S. Senate, even though all of the votes aren't in. El Sayed says NBC News declared him the winner.
2: We're proud of the movement we built. We're proud of the fact that we came through a historic amount of outside spending against us. $70 million got outspent 11 to 1. But right now, there's a lot of healing that has to come after that, and we don't have time to waste. And so we followed the press, and this morning we're working to try to bring folks together to do what needs to be done to defeat Mike Rogers.
1: 96% of the votes have been counted, and El Sayed leads by just under 15,000 votes. Secretary of State Jocelyn Benson, a Democrat, and Republican Congressman John James will square off in the race for governor in November. Benson beat Genesee County Sheriff Chris Swanson, and James beat businessman Perry Johnson in the primary. As cyclosporiasis cases are on the rise, local growers are still trying to separate themselves from foreign growers.
3: With over 11,500 reported cases and two deaths connected to the stomach parasite, it's changing the way many are grocery shopping. And products coming from those investigated, like Taylor Farms and Iceberg Lettuce, from locations in central Mexico.
4: The news was just saying, stay away from lettuce, stay away from dill, or cilantro and parsley, and people were scared.
3: Chad Burma is the president of Burma Farms, located in Michigan and Ohio, and he said sales dipped by about 40% with the news and is now just picking back up.
4: We have seen a recent, and I'm talking recent, the last few days, we started seeing some increase in our lettuce orders going to chains that are in Ohio and Michigan, and pretty obvious, you know who.
3: Burma encourages you to eat domestic produce and always check the label where your food is coming from. Ryan Recker for the Michigan News Network.
1: 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I'm Beth Fisher for the Michigan News Network.
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7: 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Last night in Seattle, the Tigers shut out the Mariners 8-0. Home runs by Riley Green, Gleyber Torres, and Dylan Dingler helped Troy Melton pick up his 7th win. Tigers are 55-58. They've won 4 straight and are now 1.5 games out of a wild card spot. Game 2 of the series tonight at T-Mobile Park. It'll be Drew Anderson starting for Detroit. First pitch at 9:40 p.m. on WCBY. After 14 months, pitcher Jackson Jobe is back with the Tigers. He was activated Monday night, but no word yet on when he'll be on the mound. Tarek Skubal made his debut with the Dodgers last night at Wrigley Field. Pitched pretty well, went 6 innings, struck out 6, but L.A. lost to the Cubs 5-1. NFL notes, the Lions have added running back Raheem Blackshear to their roster. 28-year-old was formerly with the Panthers. Practices continue in Allen Park, Detroit's first preseason game, August 13th at Cincinnati. Meanwhile, the NFL Hall of Fame game is Thursday in Dayton, featuring Arizona and Carolina. College basketball. Michigan State men's basketball coach Tom Izzo says he has no plans to alter his roster despite the court ruling allowing a 5th year of eligibility. On a CBS podcast, Izzo said the timing of the decision is absurd because most team rosters are already set for the upcoming season. Some local sports notes. The 79th Northern Michigan Open is this weekend, featuring 188 golfers August 8th and 9th at the Sheboygan Golf and Country Club. Defending champ P.J. Maybank III will not be participating because he'll be getting ready for the U.S. Amateur in Philadelphia. Knights of Columbus 5th Annual Golf

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2: For the Straits of Mackinac, Indian River, and Sheboygan this afternoon, a chance of showers and thunderstorms, high 73. Tonight, maybe a thunderstorm early, becoming mostly clear, low 54. Tomorrow, sunny skies, high Thursday, 80.
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1: USA Radio News. I'm John Summers. Some races are called in Tuesday's primary elections held in five states. Abdul El Sayed wins the Democratic primary for U.S. Senate in Michigan, according to an NBC News projection. The progressive candidate defeated establishment-backed Congresswoman Haley Stevens.
2: NBC News projects Wesley Bell will win the Democratic primary for Missouri's 1st Congressional District. The incumbent defeated former Congresswoman and Democratic Socialist Cori Bush. Bell thanked supporters and looked toward the midterms.
3: There's folks who chose to have their voices heard when there are forces trying to take those voices away from you.
2: NBC also projects Jocelyn Benson will win the Democratic primary for Michigan governor and Ty Masterson to win the Republican primary for Kansas governor. I'm Scott Carr.
1: California voters decide this November whether to require ID to vote. If Prop 39 passes, voters would need to show their ID at the polls or provide part of their ID for mail-in ballots.
4: For folks that are sick and tired of the conspiracy theories or sick and tired of people saying, oh, the election is rigged, then give those people what they've been asking for. Give them voter ID and it will shut them up.
1: The group Reform California, led by Republican Assemblymember Carl DeMaio, is behind the measure. The House Ethics Committee announced an investigation into Ohio Republican Max Miller. It comes after Miller was accused of abuse by his ex-wife and daughter of Republican Senator Bernie Moreno. President Trump says the Strait of Hormuz will be open very soon.
5: Speaking to Fox News Tuesday night, Trump said if it's not, then Iran is going to get hit very hard. Iran and Oman say they have control of the strait. Meanwhile, Secretary of State Marco Rubio says that progress has been made in talks with Iran and Oman, but that no agreement has yet been reached. I'm Mark Neufeld.
1: From America's News Network, USA Radio News.
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1: Federal money is on the way to help Louisiana residents affected by Tropical Storm Arthur. Governor Jeff Landry and Congresswoman Julia Letlow say President Donald Trump approved all of Louisiana's requests for support in parishes drenched by the storm. Community members in New Jersey are rallying around the family of a man who died while being detained by immigration authorities.
7: The daughter of 41-year-old Edwin Lopez Cornejo spoke during the

0: protest at Highland Park.
1: There should be justice for all. No one here is illegal. Everyone here should feel welcome, not seen as criminals.
0: Lopez Cornejo died of a medical emergency on August 1st, and the exact cause of death remains under investigation. The DHS maintains Lopez Cornejo received proper medical care while in custody. Protesters are calling for Delaney Hall in Newark to be shut down, and they are pushing for the release of all detainees. I'm Lizzie Radabali.
2: Amazon founder Jeff Bezos plans to sell roughly 15 million shares of the company.
3: The shares are valued at roughly $4.1 billion after the stock reached a record high. The sale is part of a prearranged trading plan adopted last year and follows Amazon's stronger-than-expected quarterly earnings, fueled by continued growth in its cloud computing and artificial intelligence businesses. Despite the sale, Bezos remains one of Amazon's largest shareholders and has routinely sold stock through scheduled trading plans in recent years. I'm Matt Mattinson.
2: I'm John Summers, USA Radio News.
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7: Big Country Gold. For Sheboygan, Indian River, and the Straits of Mackinac. This afternoon, a chance of showers and thunderstorms, high 73. North winds around 5. Maybe a thunderstorm this evening, becoming mostly clear, low 54. Sunny tomorrow, high 80. Sunny Friday, high 83. Looking ahead to the weekend, Saturday, maybe a morning shower, mostly sunny and high of 79. Mostly sunny on Sunday, high 79. That's your forecast. I'm Tim O'Brien.

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1: The Michigan News Network.
2: I'm Beth Fisher. There's been an officer-involved shooting involving a Dearborn police officer. The officer shot a driver who hit another officer.

0: assigned to the Southeast Michigan Auto Crimes Consortium while they were trying to make arrests in Ecorse. Dearborn police say the suspect allegedly broke into several dozen vehicles. When the officers tried to stop the vehicle along Southfield Road, the suspects hit one task force officer and then drove off. The suspects were caught following a short chase. The driver who was shot has a non-life-threatening injury and is in the hospital. The officer who was hit was also taken to the hospital and is being treated for injuries. Even though not all of the votes have been counted, Dr. Abdul El Sayed is claiming victory in the Democratic primary over Congresswoman Haley Stevens for U.S. Senate. He says NBC declared him the winner and he wants to focus on winning the general election.
1: Let's talk about the pathway to defeating Mike Rogers. That's a pathway to continuing to build the movement that we need to build to get money out of politics, put money in pockets, pass Medicare for all. Any of the things that might have divided us, people who voted for me or voted for my colleague, they're so much smaller than the things that unite us, the need to take on a historically corrupt candidate in Mike Rogers.
0: El Sayed says Rogers took money from the worst industries to raise our drug prices when he was in Congress. Republicans have their nominee for Michigan governor, Congressman John James, winning over businessman Perry Johnson. James addressed supporters in Macomb County.
2: For those who did not, I'm going to work every single day to earn your trust. And to every Michigander who feels politically homeless, who loves this state, works hard, and believes in common sense and wonders whether anyone in government still sees you, I see you. I'm for you. And there's a place for you in this campaign.
0: James saying Michigan has real problems that he's ready to address. If he's elected in November, he'll face Secretary of State Jocelyn Benson. I'm Beth Fisher for the Michigan News Network.
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5: For the streets of Mackinac, Indian River, and Sheboygan this afternoon, a chance of showers and thunderstorms, high 73. Tonight, maybe a thunderstorm early, becoming mostly clear, low 54. Tomorrow, sunny skies, high Thursday, 80.
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1: USA Radio News. I'm John Summers. Evacuated Spokane, Washington residents are returning to find the charred remains of houses burned in the Old Trails blaze, part of the larger Spokane complex fire. 93-year-old Anna Teresa Rodriguez says firefighters managed to stop the flames of another of the ignitions, the Autumn Lane fire, just 300 feet from her home.
2: Makes me really sad to think all the homes that were lost along the way, friends and... It's really bad, but I'm so thankful that it stopped here.
1: The wildfires burning in the Spokane area forced more than 67,000 people from their homes over the weekend. At least 700 structures, including hundreds of homes, are destroyed. President Trump says he looks forward to Todd Blanche being confirmed as the next attorney general. Chris Pallone reports GOP Senators John Cornyn and Tom Tillis withdrew their opposition after Blanche gave assurances in writing a controversial fund is dead.
3: Those two Republicans were holding up Todd Blanche's nomination admit President Trump could still use legal loopholes to revive his anti-weaponization fund later. Tom Tillis saying Congress needs to change the law allowing it.
1: The $1.8 billion would have been used to compensate January 6th defendants and others who say they were targeted by the Justice Department. The Senate Judiciary Committee voted 12-10 along party lines Tuesday to advance Blanche's nomination. A story out says at least 12 states have reported cyber attacks against their water systems, which may be connected to Iran.
4: ABC News says officials in Michigan, one of the newer states to report the attacks, are monitoring the situation and coordinating with federal partners. So far, there have been no reports of any disruptions to water supplies or wastewater treatment. I'm Scott Carr.
1: From America's News Network, USA Radio News.
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1: Chipotle's voluntarily removing jalapenos from its restaurants nationwide. This comes after Minnesota salmonella outbreak linked to peppers sickened over 100 people. In a statement Tuesday, the fast food chain confirmed it was cooperating with the investigation and had identified jalapenos from one common lot as a potential source of contamination. Lawyers for Luigi Mangione want a New York court to allow broader public access to his upcoming state murder trial.
6: Attorneys for the man accused of killing United Healthcare CEO Brian Thompson have now filed a motion seeking to live stream those proceedings. They're arguing that the court should not limit access by selecting only a small group of reporters. Mangione has pleaded not guilty to state charges, including second-degree murder, weapons, and forgery offenses. He also faces separate federal stalking charges. And jury selection for the state trial is scheduled to begin September 8th, with his federal case expected to follow in January of next year. I'm Liz Warner.
1: The U.S. Secretary of Education visited Iowa Tuesday to announce a milestone in the new Workforce Pell Grant program.
7: Students and workers are seeking faster, more flexible ways to gain the skills employers need. And that's why I'm thrilled to announce that the Iowa Central EMT program is making history as the first approved workforce Pell program in the nation.
1: Secretary of Education Linda McMahon at Fort Dodge. I'm John Summers, USA Radio News.
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10: For Sheboygan, Indian River, and the Straits of Mackinac this afternoon, a chance of showers and thunderstorms, high 73. North winds around 5. Maybe a thunderstorm this evening, becoming mostly clear, low 54. Sunny tomorrow, high 80. Sunny Friday, high 83. Looking ahead to the weekend, Saturday, maybe a morning shower, mostly sunny and high of 79. Mostly sunny on Sunday, high 79. That's your forecast. I'm Tim O'Brien.
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2: I'm Beth Fisher. An investigation is underway after an officer-involved shooting. Dearborn police say it happened early this morning. Officers with the Southeast Michigan Auto Crimes Consortium tried to arrest several suspects for their alleged involvement in breaking into several dozen vehicles. During the attempted arrest along Southfield Road and Ecorse, the driver accelerated into the officer and another officer fired his gun. The suspect fled in the vehicle, but was taken into custody following a chase. The suspect is now being treated in the hospital. The task force officer is also being treated. Michigan will have at least one new member of the congressional delegation next year. Michigan State Representative Donovan McKinney beat incumbent Congressman Sri Tanadar by about 4,000 votes in the primary. The 13th district includes Northeast Detroit, the Grosse Pointe, and several downriver communities. McKinney argued that the city should once again have a black representative in Congress. After Tanadar won in 2022, Detroit had no black representation in Congress for the first time since the early 1950s. Representative Haley Stevens called Abdul El Sayed to concede in the Democratic primary for U.S. Senate in Michigan. According to El Sayed's campaign, he says his mission now is to unite voters behind his campaign.
3: We're proud of the movement we built. We're proud of the fact that we came through a historic amount of outside spending against us. $70 million got outspent 11-1. But right now, there's a lot of healing that has to come after that, and we don't have time to waste. And so we followed the press, and this morning we're working to try to bring folks together to do what needs to be done to defeat Mike Rogers.
2: El Sayed will face Republican Mike Rogers in the general election. Rogers says the choice this November is simple, common sense, or complete insanity. Tonight's Powerball is $786 million. I'm Beth Fisher for the Michigan News Network.
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0: For the Straits of Mackinac, Indian River, and Sheboygan this afternoon, a chance of showers and thunderstorms. High 73. Tonight, maybe a thunderstorm early, becoming mostly clear, low 54. Tomorrow, sunny skies. High Thursday, 80.
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1: USA Radio News. I'm John Summers. Severe thunderstorms are bearing down on millions across the Midwest. Storms are set to produce heavy rain across the region, with major cities like Chicago, St. Louis, and Kansas City all expected to get hit. A level 2 out of 4 flash flood risk is in place for much of the area. Widespread rainfall totals up to 2 inches are possible across the region through tomorrow, with localized amounts possibly reaching 3. NBC News says Abdul El-Sayed's the projected winner of Michigan's Democratic Senate primary. The progressive defeated Congresswoman Haley Stevens in Tuesday's contest. 2 deaths, both in Michigan, are linked to the cyclosporiasis outbreak, which has sickened people in 45 states. Here's Ann Thompson to report.
2: Both of the deceased had significant underlying health conditions that may have been impacted by cyclosporiasis and dehydration.
1: The outbreak's tied in part to lettuce from Taylor Farms served at Taco Bell. Chipotle's voluntarily removing jalapenos from its restaurants nationwide. This comes after Minnesota's salmonella outbreak linked to peppers sickened over 100 people. In a statement Tuesday, the fast food chain confirmed it was cooperating with the investigation and had identified jalapenos from one common lot as a potential source of contamination. A pulmonologist offers some tips on how to deal with wildfire smoke impacting parts of the U.S. over recent months. Dr. Samuel Gurevich with the Cleveland Clinic says children with asthma, pregnant women, and people with pre-existing heart conditions can really be affected.
3: Make sure your windows are closed, your air conditioning is on. 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
1: Evacuated Spokane, Washington residents are returning to find the charred remains of houses burned in the Old Trails blaze, part of the larger Spokane complex fire. 93-year-old Anna Teresa Rodriguez says firefighters managed to stop the flames of another of the ignitions, the Autumn Lane fire, just 300 feet from her home.
7: Makes me really sad to think all the homes that were lost along the way. Really bad, but I'm so

0: thankful it stopped here.
1: A Florida judge ruled the property tax measure to raise the homestead exemption is misleading and must be rewritten.
2: State law requires constitutional amendment ballot language to be clear and neutral.
3: The title, to save our homes from excessive property taxes, he found is a political tagline and is rhetoric and emotional and not neutral and just not appropriate for a ballot question.
2: Plaintiff attorney Jamie Cole says numerous statements in the ballot summary are factually inaccurate. Cole warns if the corrections are not sufficient, he will fight to prevent Amendment 3 from ever appearing on the ballot. I'm Karen Curtis.
1: Another baby brown bear cub is dead after its attack by a mother bear in Alaska's Katmai National Park and Preserve.
4: Rangers confirmed an adult female brown bear attacked one of Bear 335's spring cubs Sunday after the cub climbed up a tree to join the female bear's cubs. The cub did not survive the attack. It's the second time in less than a week that a mother brown bear has killed another bear's spring cub at the park. I'm Monica Nelson.
1: I'm John Summers, USA Radio News.
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8: WCBY News, I'm Mike Grisdale. Election results from yesterday. In the race for governor, Congressman John James defeated businessman Perry Johnson for the GOP nomination. Secretary of State Jocelyn Benson easily defeated Genesee County Sheriff Scott Swanson for the Democratic nomination. In the 1st Congressional District, Democrat Callie Barr of Traverse City advances to face Republican incumbent Jack Bergman in November. The closest race of the night, the Democratic primary for U.S. Senate. NBC News is projecting that Abdul El-Sayed has narrowly defeated Congresswoman Haley Stevens. Republican Mike Rogers ran unopposed. In other races for state Senate, 37th District, Democrat Kate Gallup is expected to advance to face Republican incumbent John DeMoose in November. In the 106th State House seat, Republican Cam Cavett ran unopposed. Latest polling has Mary Hamilton of Hillman leading the Democratic side. In the 107th District, Republican Parker Fairburn running unopposed. Melissa Perrin of Sault Ste. Marie, the leading vote-getter so far on the Democratic side. Sheboygan County voters approved all three countywide millages yesterday, including the renewals for emergency services, the senior services, and also the countywide road millage. There was one race for county commissioner. That was the Republican primary in the 4th District. Former Commissioner Ron Williams defeated current Commissioner Tom Eustace 355 to 229. In school millage proposals were passed for Inland Lakes, Pelston, and Mackinac City. In Chippewa County, with over 95% of the votes in, it looks like voters will approve the health care services millage. The former Coast Guard cutter Sundew will be part of today's ceremony in Roger City, recognizing those who responded to the sinking of the SS Carl D. Bradley back in 1958. The Sundew is now 82 years old and is privately owned by former Minnesota trucking executive Jeff Foster. But 67 years ago, it responded in the stormy weather to recover the only two survivors, Elmer Fleming and Frank Mays. Today's public ceremony taking place this afternoon at Lakeside Park in Roger City. The Glenn Miller Orchestra performs tonight at the Sheboygan Opera House. There are a few tickets still available for the 7:30 show. There's more details at theoperahouse.org. A busy summer weekend ahead. Mackinac State Historic Parks hosting a series of special events at Old Mackinac Point Lighthouse and Colonial Michilimackinac. The weekend actually begins with National Lighthouse Day Friday. Saturday and Sunday, the focus shifts to Colonial Michilimackinac with an exploration of life in the 1770s. These programs.

0: Programs are part of the ongoing America 250 celebration at historic sites in Mackinac City. Meanwhile, 32nd Mackinac Rendezvous and 18th Century Trade Fair begins today in Mackinac City. Boyne City Pirate Festival returns Thursday through Saturday. The Lachineau Car Show is Friday in Cedarville, with the 48th Wooden Boat Show Saturday in Hessel. Ironworkers Festival Friday through Sunday in Mackinac City. Top of Michigan Outboard Marathon races Saturday and Sunday on the Inland Waterway. Sheboygan County Fair opens Saturday with the carnival rides beginning Tuesday. And Sheboygan sidewalk sales are scheduled August 6th through the 8th. Tonight's Powerball worth $786 million, Friday's Mega Millions at $70 million.
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3: For Sheboygan, Indian River, and the Straits of Mackinac, this afternoon a chance of showers and thunderstorms, high 73. North winds around 5. Maybe a thunderstorm this evening, becoming mostly clear, low 54. Sunny tomorrow, high 80. Sunny Friday, high 83. Looking ahead to the weekend, Saturday, maybe a morning shower, mostly sunny and high of 79. Mostly sunny on Sunday, high 79. That's your forecast. I'm Tim O'Brien.
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0: 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The 2026 Sheboygan County Fair right around the corner. This year's fair runs August 8th through the 15th. 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Coming up in Mackinac City, the 32nd Annual Mackinac Rendezvous and 18th Century Trade Fair. That will be August 5th through the 9th. Ironworkers Festival in Mackinac City, August 7th through the 9th. The tradition continues on the Inland Waterway with the Top of Michigan Outboard Marathon. Those races, August 8th through the 9th, centered at DeVoe Beach in Indian River. Rogers City Nautical Festival for 2026 will happen August 11th through the 16th. It's considered the biggest garage sale in the North. Sheboygan County Humane Society Garage Sale set for August 28th through the 30th at the Sheboygan Fairgrounds. 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
2: WCBY obituaries this afternoon, brought to you by Northern Michigan Memorials and Monuments. Dennis Burden, 71, of Sheboygan, passed away peacefully July 30th in Petoskey. He was born in Sheboygan July 31st, 1954, son of Frederick and Doris Burden. In 1992, Dennis married the love of his life, Jackie White, at St. Mary's St. Charles Catholic Church in Sheboygan. They spent the next 33 years building a life filled with love, laughter, and family. Though he entered Katrina and Krista's lives later, Dennis became the father they were blessed to have, and he loved them as his own. After graduating from high school, Dennis became an indoor journeyman electrician, mentoring many young men as they began their own careers. He enjoyed hunting and fishing, taking rides through the woods with his family, and spending time working in his shop. He is survived by his wife, Jackie Burden, daughters, Katrina and Ray Bowers, and Krista and William Du Bois, siblings, Fred and Diana Burden, Susan Carney, Pat Burden, Al Burden, Rosie Juliet, Henry and Shelley Burden, Beth and Jay McDermott, Joanne and Paul Krzyzewski, and Karen Burden. Dennis is also survived by his 5 grandchildren and 8 great-grandchildren, along with numerous beloved nieces and nephews who he held dear to his heart. Dennis was preceded in death by his parents and 3 brothers, Ernie, Dale, and Tom. Thursday, August 6th, Nordman Christian Funeral Home, the family will be greeting friends 11 a.m., service at noon tomorrow. Burial will follow immediately afterwards at Pine Hill Cemetery. Memorial contributions can be made to Sturgeon for tomorrow. Arrangements being handled by the Nordman Christian Funeral Home. Dennis Paul Burden, 71, of Sheboygan, passed away in Petoskey July 30th. Terry Willie, 79, of Sheboygan, passed away Sunday, August 2nd at McLaren Northern Michigan Hospital in Petoskey. Terry was born in Sheboygan March 24, 1947, the only child of Eldon and June Willie. Raised in Onaway, he graduated with the class of 65. He later served his country in the Army during the Detroit race riots, and he continued his service with the Army National Guard until his discharge in 1972. In 1992, Terry married Beth Lewis in Sheboygan, beginning a loving marriage that would span nearly 34 years. A lifelong resident of Northern Michigan, Terry built a life rooted in hard work, kindness, and connection. He spent many years at Sheboygan Tap and Tool, where he took on a variety of roles, from working in the shop to serving customers in sales. In retirement, he continued to stay active through work with the Michigan DNR and Starline Ferry. Of all the jobs he held, Terry often said Starline was his favorite because it gave him the chance to meet people from all over the world. And that suited him perfectly because Terry genuinely enjoyed people. He was friendly, outgoing, and loved sharing a conversation with someone new. At home, Terry could often be found in his workshop, tinkering, putzing, and working on his projects. He especially enjoyed woodworking and often built birdhouses. He loved the simple comforts of life, sitting on the front porch, visiting with neighbors who stopped by, watching the birds, spending time outdoors, and enjoying the beauty of Beth's flowers around their home. Terry will be remembered as a genuinely good-hearted man with an easy smile and welcoming spirit. He had a gift for making others.

feel comfortable and cared for, whether they were family, friends, neighbors, or strangers he had just met. Kind, considerate, and always willing to lend a hand, Terry was the kind of person people were grateful to know. He was a good neighbor, a loyal friend, and a devoted husband, father, and grandfather. Above all, his family meant everything to him, and the time he spent with his children and grandchildren were among his greatest joys. Terry is survived by his wife, Beth Willie of Sheboygan, daughters Tanya and Jason Monville of Freeland, and Michelle Lewis of Pasadena, Maryland. Also his four grandchildren, who meant the world to him, as well as many friends who loved him like family. Terry was preceded in death by his parents. Graveside service, with Terry being honored by his family, that includes military honors at Forest Lawn Cemetery and Tower, where he will be laid to rest beside his father. In memory of Terry, in lieu of monetary donations, the family is asking that you keep Terry's memory in your heart and honor him in a way that reflects the life he lived, by offering kindness to a friend, family member, neighbor, or stranger, just as Terry would have done. Arrangements handled by the Chagnon Funeral Home. Terrence Eldon Willie, 79 of Sheboygan, passed away August 2nd in Petoskey. Elaine Sprague, beloved wife, mother, grandmother, great-grandmother, sister, and friend, peacefully departed on July 28th at the age of 89 with her children by her side. She was born in Sault Ste. Marie, November 7, 1936, the cherished daughter of Donner and Doris Dowd. Elaine's life was a mixture of love, hard work, caregiving, hobbies, and continued learning. She grew up in a happy household alongside her brother Butch, and they enjoyed many adventures at the Stone House in Fiber, in the Upper Peninsula. She went on to become the valedictorian of her 1954 class at Rudyard High School. Her passion for excellence and learning led her to Wheaton College and Western Michigan University, where she earned her B.S. in English education. In 1985, Elaine furthered her academic pursuits with a master's degree in library science from Northern Michigan University. In 1958, Elaine married her beloved Nicholas Sprague. Together, they built a home filled with love and laughter, raising three energetic and curious children. She said their children were encouraged and allowed to explore freely and create their own magical and unfettered fun that they have used in their adult life regularly. A dedicated educator, Elaine began her career as a high school English teacher in Richland, Michigan. After moving north to Rudyard with Keith for work, Elaine took time to care for her young family. She returned to the workforce in 1978, becoming the media specialist at Rudyard Library. Elaine was recognized for her contributions with the Woman of Distinction Award from Delta Kappa Gamma in 2008, and the EUP Reading Council Award in 1992. She was also recognized as Person of the Year during the Rudyard Summerfest. Elaine's love for her community was evident through her active involvement in numerous organizations. She was a devoted member of Grace Bible Church for over five decades. She played cello, was a charter member of the Rudyard Historical Society, and a joyful singer with the Sweet Adelines and the Hiawatha-Land Community Chorus. Her passion for life extended to her hobbies. Elaine was an avid reader, often absorbing three books at the same time, and she found joy in reading aloud to children. She became a skilled pianist, frequently accompanying solo and ensemble performances and offering piano lessons to many. Elaine learned to play cello later in life. She was always ready to play Scrabble and kept her own score with Jeopardy each evening, where she would then report to the points to her kids. Elaine was preceded in death by her devoted husband, Nicholas, and her parents. She leaves behind a loving family, including her children and their spouses, Matt and Sonia, Mark and Karen, also Beth and Brian. She leaves behind her brother, Donner and Trish Dowd, Jr., six

0: Elaine Maxine Sprague, 89, of Rudyard, passed away July 28.
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0: 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A reminder to handle extremely hot weather, prioritize staying hydrated, keep your core body temperature down, and avoid strenuous activity during peak sun hours. Seek out air-conditioned spaces, wear lightweight, loose-fitting clothing, and never leave children or pets in a parked vehicle. As Michigan continues to face increasingly frequent and complex disasters that require coordinated response efforts across all levels of government, Governor Whitmer has declared August Emergency Management Awareness Month. State police, emergency management, and Homeland Security, recognizing the dedicated emergency management professionals who work year-round to help communities prepare for, respond to, and recover from, as well as mitigate disasters. Throughout August, state officials will highlight the critical work of emergency managers and the partnerships that strengthen Michigan's emergency management system. During Emergency Management Awareness Month, state police have launched a new social media conversation series called Ready Michigan. It's launching on Facebook and YouTube platforms. Ready Michigan will feature conversations with emergency management professionals who share their experiences, lessons learned, and insights on how residents can prepare for emergencies. For more information on how to prepare before, during, and after an emergency, visit My Ready and follow on X and Facebook as well. 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Registrations now being taken for the 2026 Moe Brown Memorial Run for the Health of It. 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That's the Daily Healthcare Report. I'm Mike Grisdale, wishing you good day and good health.
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1: 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I'm Mike Grisdale. Tigers and Mariners began their three-game series last night in Seattle. Let's get the recap from the Detroit Tiger Baseball Radio Network.
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4: Hi, this is Dan Dickerson. The Tigers take game one of a three-game series with the Mariners with an 8-0 win. The Tigers have started this road trip 4-0, and they have shut out their last two opponents after the trades of Tarek Skubal on Saturday and Casey Mize on Monday. Offense continues to boom. This is six straight games where the Tigers have scored 8 runs or more. But the story in this game, early big hit from Colt Keith after an error by the Mariners gave the Tigers a 3-0 lead in the third. And for Troy Melton, that was more than enough. Melton for the second straight game goes 7 shutout innings, no runs on 3 hits. 2 games in a row, Troy Melton gets his 7th win of the year and lowers his ERA to 1.58. Riley Green, add-on run with his 16th home run of the year in the 5th inning. And then the Tigers, for good measure, score 4 in the 9th inning. Gleyber Torres with a 2-run home run. Dylan Dingler with his 24th home run of the year off the newly acquired Sir Anthony Dominguez. And the Tigers roll to the 8-0 win. Tigers are as close to the 500 mark as they have been since falling 16 games below. Early in the year, they are 55-58 with the win. They go a half game up on Seattle. One of these 6 teams are battling for the final wild card spot in the American League. Tigers try to make it 2 straight and 5 straight overall on this road trip. Coming up on Wednesday, Brian Wu on the mound for Seattle, and Drew Anderson will get the start for the Tigers. 9:40 start, we're on the air at 6:15 on the Detroit Tigers Radio Network.
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1: In other sports notes, after 14 months, pitcher Jackson Jobe is back with the Tigers. He was activated Monday night, but no word yet on when he might see action on the mound. Former Tiger Tarek Skubal made his debut with the Dodgers last night at Wrigley Field. Pitched pretty well. Went 6 innings, struck out 6, but L.A. lost to the Cubs 5-1. NFL notes, the Lions have added running back Raheem Blackshear to their roster. 28-year-old was formerly with the Panthers. Practices continue in Allen Park, Detroit's first preseason game, August 13th at Cincinnati. Meanwhile, the NFL Hall of Fame game set for Thursday night in Dayton between Arizona and Carolina. College basketball. Michigan State men's coach Tom Izzo says he has no plans to alter his roster despite the court ruling allowing a 5th year of eligibility. On a CBS podcast, Izzo said the timing of the decision was absurd because most team rosters are already set for the upcoming season. The 79th Northern Michigan Open takes place this weekend, August 8th and 9th at the Sheboygan Golf and Country Club. 188 golfers expected to participate. However, defending champ P.J. Maybank III won't be there. He'll be getting ready for the U.S. Amateur in Philadelphia next week. The Knights of Columbus' 5th annual golf outing is Saturday, August 15th at the Sheboygan Golf and Country Club. They're still looking to fill a few teams and get a few more sponsors. If you're interested, contact Mark Dow, 231-268-1843, or call the clubhouse, 231-627-4264. Sheboygan Chiefs Hockey Slapshot Golf Scramble is coming up August 29th at the Sheboygan Golf and Country Club, hosted by the Sheboygan Blue Liners. 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
2: I'm Beth Fisher. The U.S. Senate race is set for the November general election. Progressive Dr. Abdul El-Sayed will take on Republican Mike Rogers. El-Sayed, a former health official, campaigned on Medicare for All, halting military aid to Israel, and campaign finance reform.
3: What we showed is that if you're willing to build a movement brick by brick, if you're willing to go and travel your state and have the conversations in rooms big and small, starting in moments when people aren't even paying attention to an election, but are paying attention to the price of gas and the price of groceries and the price of housing and the price of health care.
2: El-Sayed received quick endorsements by his two opponents, Mallory McMorrow and Congresswoman Haley Stevens.
3: And we're going to build a movement that reaches out to everybody. I know not everybody's going to agree with me on everything. That's not how this works. But I do know that they agree with me on the need to beat Mike Rogers and the need to hold Donald Trump accountable and the need to provide people health care and the need to address the affordability crisis that is making it so that all of us struggle simply because we want to pump gas or go to the grocery store.
2: Secretary of State Jocelyn Benson won her primary and will face Republican Congressman John James in a race for governor in the general election. Michigan will have at least one new member of the congressional delegation next year. Michigan State Representative Donovan McKinney beat incumbent Congressman Sri Tanadar. The 13th district includes Northeast Detroit, the Grosse Pointe, and several downriver communities. McKinney argued that the city should once again have a black representative in Congress after Tanadar won election in 2022. Detroit had no black representation in Congress for the first time since the early 50s. The cyclosporiasis outbreak remains steady in Michigan. Health officials reported this morning a total of 12,218 cases statewide of the parasitic stomach illness, including 193 hospitalizations and two deaths. Tonight's Powerball is $786 million. I'm Beth Fisher for the Michigan News Network.
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1: Yeah.
2: Now, let's just talk about what we can bring for dessert.
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4: Or the Straits of Mackinac, Indian River, and Sheboygan this afternoon. A chance of showers and thunderstorms. High 73. Tonight, maybe a thunderstorm early, becoming mostly clear. Low 54. Tomorrow, sunny skies. High Thursday, 80.
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2: USA Radio News, I'm Ron Warner. Pennsylvania Senator John Fetterman is criticizing what he calls the growing influence of socialist and communist-aligned voices within parts of the Democratic Party. Speaking at the Israel on Campus Coalition Conference, Fetterman said Democrats should avoid embracing extremist ideologies and also voiced concern over what he described as an increasing anti-Israel sentiment among some progressive activists. Kansas Democrats have nominated political newcomer and United Methodist pastor Adam Hamilton to challenge Republican Senator Roger Marshall in November. Hamilton raised more than $4 million during the primary campaign, while Marshall enters the race as the incumbent in a state that has not elected a Democratic senator in nearly a century. Both campaigns are already sharpening their messages ahead of the general election. Evacuated Spokane, Washington residents are returning home to find charred remains of houses burned in the Old Trails fire. Monica Nelson reports.
3: Residents started returning home and they have found many houses charred down to the chimneys. Many residents say they plan to rebuild. The Old Trails fire is part of the larger Spokane complex fire that has destroyed 700 structures, including hundreds of homes, since starting on Saturday. Over 60,000 people were forced to evacuate their homes over the weekend. No deaths or injuries were reported. The fire has burned over 10,000 acres and is still 0% contained.
2: Astronomers believe a discarded SpaceX rocket has crashed into the moon.
4: The multi-ton Falcon 9 rocket has been floating around the moon since last year when it was deployed to launch a lunar lander. The space junk was projected to hit the lunar surface overnight at a speed of 5,400 miles per hour. Astronomers have not yet been able to confirm the impact. NASA says the collision should create an impact crater about 60 feet wide and 12 feet deep. Discarded rockets usually burn up in the Earth's atmosphere. I'm Mark Mayfield.
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2: Jocelyn Benson is projected to be the winner of the Democratic primary for Michigan governor. She spoke to supporters after the win.
6: So I'm here tonight asking you to work with me to build a government together whose leaders work for the people. A government that saves us time, saves us money, and makes our life easier.
2: Benson defeated Christopher Swanson. Secretary of State Benson has been the longtime favorite in their party. Missouri's new redrawn 4th Congressional District will feature a more traditional Democrat in November after attorney, Air Force veteran, and former Assistant Attorney General Jordan Herrera won Tuesday's Democratic primary. Herrera defeated Democratic Socialist Hartzell Gray, a Kansas City tenant organizer whose campaign emphasized rent control, Medicare for all, and campaign finance reform. He now advances to face Republican Congressman Mark Alford in the GOP-leaning district. Amazon continues to rise after its market value topped $3 trillion for the first time.
7: Shares hit a record high on Monday, rising about 4% after the company reported its second quarter earnings, fueled by a major growth in its cloud computing business and increasing demand for artificial intelligence services. Amazon Web Services brought in more than $42 billion in revenue, beating Wall Street expectations and highlighting the continued AI boom across the tech industry. Amazon reportedly plans to increase its spending on AI infrastructure, projecting capital investments could reach $220 billion this year as the company works to keep up

0: demand. I'm Tammy Trujillo.
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3: 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This afternoon, a chance of showers and thunderstorms, high 73. North winds around 5. Maybe a thunderstorm this evening, becoming mostly clear, low 54. Sunny tomorrow, high 80. Sunny Friday, high 83. Looking ahead to the weekend, Saturday, maybe a morning shower, mostly sunny and high of 79. Mostly sunny on Sunday, high 79. That's your forecast. I'm Tim O'Brien.
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You know the heart of country music still beats in Luke the Drifter. You can tell it when he sang I Saw the Light. Old Marty, Hank and Lefty, why I can feel them right here with me.

The crack of the bat, the roar of the crowd, the Tigers on WCBY Big Country Gold. 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
2: I'm Ryan Riker. It's official. Abdul El-Sayed is the Democratic nominee for the U.S. Senate. 1.4 million Democrats voted in this election, making a big choice between Congresswoman Haley Stevens and Dr. El-Sayed. In a press conference at the Spirit of Detroit, Dr. El-Sayed was asked about the division between the progressives and moderates of the Democratic Party.
3: And we're going to build a movement that reaches out to everybody. I know not everybody's going to agree with me on everything. That's not how this works. But I do know that they agree with me on the need to beat Mike Rogers and the need to hold Donald Trump accountable and the need to provide people health care and the need to address the affordability crisis that is making it so that all of us struggle simply because we want to pump gas or go to the grocery store.
2: El-Sayed will take on Republican former Congressman Mike Rogers, who's endorsed by President Donald Trump. And now that John James has passed the hurdle of the Republican primary for governor, he has a long road ahead to November. Peter Trombor, professor of political science and chair of the same department at Oakland University, says it remains to be seen how President Trump's endorsement will impact the general election.
4: Trump voters are often

0: what we describe as sort of low propensity voters. They don't come out very often. And when they do, they vote for their guy, and their guy's not going to be on the ballot.
1: He says the president will likely visit Michigan to campaign with James. He'll face Democratic candidate Jocelyn Benson in the general election. An early morning stabbing in Grand Rapids, sending two people to the hospital. Wood TV reports two men in a domestic dispute. Both were hurt. Their condition not confirmed, but said to be non-life-threatening. One of the men are in custody. And a two-car crash in Cass County involving a semi caused a several-hour shutdown of M31. The volunteer fire department in Niles said the hazmat team helped to clean up the spill of about 13,000 gallons of fuel. Police and fire helped with the evacuation near Dowagiac. M51 had reopened around 4:30 this morning. Both drivers of the crash evacuated at the scene. I'm Ryan Racker for the Michigan News Network.
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4: For the streets of Mackinac, Indian River, and Sheboygan this afternoon, a chance of showers and thunderstorms, high 73. Tonight, maybe a thunderstorm early, becoming mostly clear, low 54. Tomorrow, sunny skies, high Thursday, 80.
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0: On the air for 70 years, this is WCBY. Sheboygan.
1: USA Radio News, I'm Ron Warner. Senator Rand Paul says he still believes Dr. Anthony Fauci should face legal consequences if proven he lied to Congress about COVID-era matters. Speaking on MSNBC, Paul argued that lying to Congress is a felony, but emphasized his primary goal is uncovering the facts surrounding the gain-of-function research. Fauci has denied wrongdoing, and no court has found him guilty of any crime. A cancer-fighting chewing gum developed at the University of Pennsylvania Dental School has been found to nearly eliminate human papillomavirus. Tammy Trujillo has the details.
2: That's a virus associated with head and neck cancer. Dr. Henry Daniel says this bioengineered gum cuts HVP levels in the mouth by up to 93% and doesn't seem to harm beneficial bacteria. That raises hope, he says, for a safer and more affordable cancer-fighting therapy.
1: The controversial Medical Aid in Dying Act goes into effect today in New York State.
3: The new law allows New Yorkers with terminal illnesses with under 6 months to live to request medication to end their lives. A team of

0: Doctors must sign off on a recorded oral request by the patient, who also must undergo a mental health evaluation. Advocates to the new law say this is about compassion and ending suffering, while opponents say it's immoral. In New York, I'm Scott Pringle.
1: New York City Mayor Mamdani is planning to announce e-bike safety measures today. Natalie Migliori has more.
2: It comes just one day after the city council laid out a slew of legislation aimed at increasing regulations around e-bikes and e-scooters, including delivery services to be licensed and setting up a street safety task force. New Yorkers not mincing words.
3: I think they're a menace.
4: Yeah, I wonder if they have insurance. That was my first thought when I almost got run over.
2: Concern over regulating e-bikes and e-scooters has been in conversation in recent years, reemerging after a 17-year-old riding an illegal e-bike was killed when he collided with an SUV in Lower Manhattan last week.
1: From America's News Network, USA Radio News.
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1: President Trump says the Strait of Hormuz will be open very soon. More from Mark Mayfield.
6: Speaking to Fox News Tuesday night, Trump said if it's not, then Iran is going to get hit very hard. Iran and Oman say they have control of the strait, a vital maritime passage that saw 20% of the world's oil traffic before the war with Iran. Meanwhile, Secretary of State Marco Rubio says that progress has been made in talks with Iran and Oman, but that no agreement has yet been reached.
1: Last month's near collapse at a midtown high-rise is triggering safety inspections at sites all across New York City.
2: The inspection sweep included 180 job sites linked to companies involved in the midtown construction project. Officials issued 18 partial stop work orders, including a building on the same block as the midtown project. The buildings department says they found no immediate structure dangers as the investigation continues. Meantime, only one full stop order was issued at an apartment building in Williamsburg, Brooklyn. In New York, I'm Natalie Migliori.
1: Sean Diddy Combs' release date has been pushed back after he was involved in a prison fight in July.
0: Diddy will now be released from a Fort Dix prison on February 20th, 2028, instead of January 24th of that year. He had been sent to solitary confinement after a fight that started due to another inmate making a remark towards him. Diddy was previously sentenced to 50 months in prison after his conviction on two prostitution-related charges last year. In New York, I'm Scott Pringle.
1: I'm Ron Warner, USA Radio News.
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8: Weather.
9: For Sheboygan, Indian River, and the Straits of Mackinac. This afternoon, a chance of showers and thunderstorms, high 73. North winds around 5. Maybe a thunderstorm this evening, becoming mostly clear, low 54. Sunny tomorrow, high 80. Sunny Friday, high 83. Looking ahead to the weekend, Saturday, maybe a morning shower, mostly sunny and high of 79. Mostly sunny on Sunday, high 79. That's your forecast. I'm Tim O'Brien.
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6: After beating the Mariners yesterday, the Tigers are now 4.5 games back in the division and 1.5 out of a wild card spot. They'll play Seattle again tonight at 9:40. Drew Anderson will be the starter for a bullpen day. Tigers right-handed pitcher Jackson Job is also expected to return from injury this weekend. He's going to be back for the series against the Giants, returning approximately 14 months after having Tommy John surgery. And the Detroit Free Press says Red Wings assistant GM Sean Horkoff is handling the day-to-day operations of the team as Steve Yzerman is now no longer the head of hockey operations. This is a pivot from what the team originally reported, saying that Yzerman would handle everyday happenings until a successor was replaced. The reporting also says the Wings are using an outside search firm to help them hire Iserman's replacement. LIV Golf CEO Scott O'Neill announced today that the league has signed a deal with a major investor. O'Neill did not say who the investor is, how much they are investing, or for how long, nor did they comment on whether the Michigan team championship at the end of the month is still on schedule or not. I'm Brendan Shabath for the Michigan News Network.
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2: I'm Ryan Rackert. There's been an officer-involved shooting with a Dearborn police officer this morning. The officer shot a driver who hit another officer assigned to the Southeast Michigan Auto Crimes Consortium while they were trying to make arrests in Ecorse. Dearborn police say the suspects allegedly broke into several dozen vehicles across Metro Detroit. When the officer tried to stop the vehicle alongside Southfield Road, the suspect hit one task force officer and drove off. Suspects were then later caught after a short chase. The driver, who was shot, had a non-life-threatening injury and is in the hospital. Officer who was hit, taken to the hospital, is being treated. Representative Haley Stevens calling Abdul El Sayed to concede in the Democratic primary for U.S. Senate of Michigan, according to the campaign. He says his mission now is to unite voters behind his campaign.
3: We're proud of the movement we built. We're proud of the fact that we came through a historic amount of outside spending against us. $70 million got outspent 11-1. But right now, there's a lot of healing that has to come after that, and we don't have time to waste. And so we followed the press, and this morning we're working to try to bring folks together to do what needs to be done to defeat Mike Rogers.
2: El Sayed will face Republican Mike Rogers in the general election. Rogers says the choice this November is simple, common sense, or complete insanity. Flint Mayor Sheldon Neely will face Tanya Burns in the November general election following his victory on Tuesday's primary election, a milestone for Flint, which has finished inspecting and replacing 31,000 lead service water lines. Here's Mayor Neely.
4: Removing the lead service lines that were mandated, more than 31,000 had to be inspected to remediate this community of lead service lines. We have done that. We continue to test our water. Our water, as it relates to the lead copper rule, we've been testing successfully for more than 6 years.
2: Eagle said more than 11,000 lines were replaced. And voters in Augusta Township, Washtenaw County, rejecting rezoning more than 500 acres near Milan for a hyperscale data center. I'm Ryan Racker for the Michigan News Network.
5: I'm the threat that's already inside the house. 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
1: Hi, this is Mike Avery with today's Outdoor Magazine Minute. Bob Abbott of Dog Tired TV has helped pioneer nighttime coyote hunting here in Michigan. He says hunting after dark has a unique set of challenges.
2: One of the main differences, you're out there in the dark, and you have to be organized, know where all your equipment and gear, not be fumbling around.
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1: Though nighttime coyote hunting can be tough, it does have advantages over daylight hunting, according to Bob Abbott.
2: 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And that's generally where we set up, is in the middle of a field, a cut bean field or something like that, which is a little tough to do during the day. 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
5: For the Straits of Mackinac, Indian River, and Sheboygan this afternoon, a chance of showers and thunderstorms, high 73. Tonight, maybe a thunderstorm early, becoming mostly clear, low 54. Tomorrow, sunny skies, high Thursday, 80.
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0: Serving Sheboygan in the Straits area for 70 years. 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Sheboygan.
1: USA Radio News, I'm Ron Warner. An investigation is underway after a man was arrested for suspicious behavior outside a fundraiser for President Trump. Michael Kastner reports.
2: Trump was in Southern California on Tuesday for a fundraising dinner at his golf club near Long Beach, where he was met outside the venue by a large group of both supporters and protesters. The same day, the LAPD announced they'd arrested a man over the weekend who was seen photographing the golf club just days before Trump's visit. The suspect was reportedly a 38-year-old man from Downey, California, who had several weapons in his possession.
1: Celebrity blogger Paris Hilton is reportedly in a Florida hospital.
3: Internet personality Paris Hilton is reportedly receiving professional medical care after Miami-Dade deputies responded to his residence in Westchester last night. Concerned viewers alerted police after a graphic video appeared on Hilton's live stream, apparently trying to hurt himself. Hilton's management team states they are prioritizing his health and well-being. The sheriff's office confirming that the individual was alone inside the home and safely taken into protective custody. There is no update on the 48-year-old's condition this morning. National mental health resources are available 24/7 by dialing 988. Natalie Rodriguez, Miami.
1: The World Health Organization is warning people about the health risks associated with wildfire smoke and offering tips for people who are dealing with it.
4: The smoke is made up of a mixture of gases and very small particles released when trees and vegetation burn. People exposed to wildfire smoke can experience coughing, eye and throat irritation, and headaches, with the smoke possibly leading to respiratory issues and making asthma worse. WHO officials say if you can smell the smoke, then it's present and steps should be taken to reduce your exposure. The organization recommends staying indoors, not using fans or air conditioners that draw air from outside, and wearing an N95 mask if you have to go outside. I'm Tammy Trujillo.
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1: The Senate Homeland Security and Governmental Affairs Committee will vote Thursday on whether to hold Dr. Anthony Fauci in contempt.
7: The vote comes after the former White House health advisor invoked the Fifth Amendment more than 100 times in a hearing last week about the COVID-19 pandemic. Fauci refused to answer questions, saying he thinks committee chair and Republican Senator Rand Paul wants to see him behind bars and is obsessed with him. I'm Mark Mayfield.
1: The NYPD is on the search for a vandal accused of damaging a statue in Queens.
8: Surveillance video shows the suspect hopping a fence to get into the courtyard of St. Rita Roman Catholic Church on 11th Street in Long Island City. He's then seen pulling a hammer out of his pants, smashing the statue, and watching it fall off its pedestal. The suspect then hops back over the fence to escape. The incident happened around 1:40 a.m. Saturday. No injuries were reported. In New York, I'm Natalie Migliori.
1: NBC News has projected Abdul El-Sayed has won Michigan's Democratic U.S. Senate primary. Tammy Trujillo reports.
4: The progressive El-Sayed defeated establishment-backed Congresswoman Haley Stevens in a closely watched contest. The race divided the party, with fears within the DNC that an El-Sayed victory would pull the party further left and hurt its midterm hopes of regaining control of the House and Senate. In the midterms, El-Sayed will now face Republican Mike Rogers, who has the backing of President Trump.
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9: 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I just want to warn you, traffic is tough out there.
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3: For Sheboygan, Indian River, and the Straits of Mackinac. This afternoon, a chance of showers and thunderstorms, high 73. North winds around 5. Maybe a thunderstorm this evening, becoming mostly clear, low 54. Sunny tomorrow, high 80. Sunny Friday, high 83. Looking ahead to the weekend, Saturday, maybe a morning shower, mostly sunny, and high 79. Mostly sunny on Sunday, high 79. That's your forecast. I'm Tim O'Brien.
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2: I'm Ryan Recker. With John James winning the Republican nomination for governor over Perry Johnson, all eyes are now on the general election in November. Professor Peter Trombor, head of the Political Science Department at Oakland University, says President Trump's endorsement has a different impact from now to November.
3: The president has got a great track record of backing candidates in primaries. That track record doesn't hold up so well when in the general election. But again, you know, that's when Trump is not on the ballot, which he is not in, you know, in November. So that's always going to be the real issue.
2: James will face Democrat Jocelyn Benson in the general election. Dr. Abdul El Sayed claiming victory in the Democratic primary over Congresswoman Haley Stevens for U.S. Senate. El Sayed received quick endorsements by his two opponents, Mallory McMorrow and Congresswoman Haley Stevens.
4: And we're going to build a movement that reaches out to everybody. I know not everybody's going to agree with me on everything. That's not how this works. But I do know that they agree with me on the need to beat Mike Rogers and the need to hold Donald Trump accountable and the need to provide people health care and the need to address the affordability crisis that is making it so that all of us struggle simply because we want to pump gas or go to the grocery store.
2: In the general election, November 3rd, setting up the matchup between him and Republican Mike Rogers. Michigan will have at least one new member of a congressional delegation next year. Michigan State Representative Donovan McKinney beat incumbent Congressman Tree Thanadar by about 4,000 votes in the primary election. 13th District includes Northeast Detroit, the Grosse Pointe, and several downriver communities. And today's the day the Gordie Howe International Bridge officially opening to pedestrians. Path open to cyclists and pedestrians, 8 a.m. Officials at the Windsor-Detroit Bridge Authority say to be patient. They're anticipating a high number of path users and people lining up to use it. And to keep things running smoothly, bridge officials will limit the number of people allowed on the path for today. You must bring a passport or enhanced driver's license to cross. I'm Ryan Recker for the Michigan News Network.
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5: Or the Straits of Mackinac, Indian River, and Sheboygan this afternoon, a chance of showers and thunderstorms, high 73. Tonight, maybe a thunderstorm early, becoming mostly clear, low 54. Tomorrow, sunny skies, high Thursday, 80.

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1: USA Radio News, I'm Ron Warner. A federal judge has set a March 2027 trial date in the antitrust lawsuit challenging Paramount's proposed merger with Warner Brothers Discovery. Mark Mayfield has the story.
2: The date is later than Paramount requested and could prove costly. If the deal doesn't close by October the 1st, the company has to pay $7 million per day to shareholders at Warner Brothers Discovery. A coalition of 12 state attorneys general believes that the $111 billion merger would reduce competition. The Writers Guild of America has filed a separate lawsuit raising concern about the impact on writers. Paramount maintains that the merger would strengthen its ability to compete with major streaming companies and ultimately benefit consumers.
1: The World Health Organization is warning people about the health risks associated with wildfire smoke and offering tips to those impacted. Monica Nelson reports.
3: The smoke is made up of a mixture of gases and very small particles released when trees and vegetation burn. People exposed to wildfire smoke can experience coughing, eye and throat irritation, and headaches, with the smoke possibly leading to respiratory issues and making asthma worse. WHO officials say if you can smell the smoke, then it's present, and steps should be taken to reduce

0: Exposure. The organization recommends staying indoors. Don't use fans or air conditioners that draw air from outside, and wear an N95 mask if outside.
1: There's a new crater on the moon after a SpaceX rocket smashed into the lunar surface. Rory O'Neill reports.
2: The rocket part was left over from a Falcon 9 mission last year. While most upper stages disintegrate, falling back to Earth, this one had a mission sending it closer to the moon and was pulled down by its gravity. The upper stage of the rocket should have been traveling around 5,400 miles per hour at the time of impact, generating a new crater roughly 15 feet deep and 60 to 90 feet across. NASA is still gathering imagery to confirm the impact.
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1: President Trump's pick to leave the Justice Department has been approved by a key Senate committee. Todd Blanche won the support of Senator John Cornyn of Texas by signing a deal to permanently rescind the nearly $2 billion anti-weaponization fund.
4: The weaponization fund is dead, and of course I expect them to live up to that in any future litigation.
1: That fund was billed as a way to compensate those who claimed they were unfairly targeted by the Biden administration. The deal also narrows the scope of Trump and his family's audit immunity. Pennsylvania Senator John Fetterman is criticizing what he calls the growing influence of socialist and communist-aligned voices within parts of the Democratic Party. Speaking at the Israel on Campus Coalition Conference, Fetterman said Democrats should avoid embracing extremist ideologies and also voiced concern over what he described as an increasing anti-Israel sentiment among some progressive activists. A UC San Diego study found that just 1 month on a vegan diet changed biological markers tied to inflammation and aging. John Fink reports.
5: Researchers tracked 48 healthy adults and found people on the plant-based diet showed changes linked to a less inflammatory immune response, while those changes appeared within 4 weeks. The team also found signs of slower biological aging using certain DNA-based aging measurements. Scientists say the next step is larger and longer studies to see whether these molecular changes last and lead to measurable health benefits for people over time. I'm John Fink.
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7: Big Country Gold. For Sheboygan, Indian River, and the Straits of Mackinac. This afternoon, a chance of showers and thunderstorms, high 73. North winds around 5. Maybe a thunderstorm this evening, becoming mostly clear, low 54. Sunny tomorrow, high 80. Sunny Friday, high 83. Looking ahead to the weekend, Saturday, maybe a morning shower, mostly sunny and high 79. Mostly sunny on Sunday, high 79. That's your forecast. I'm Tim O'Brien.
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2: I'm Ryan Recker. The cyclosporiasis outbreak remains steady in Michigan. Health officials reporting this morning a total of 12,218 cases statewide for the parasitic stomach illness, including 193 hospitalizations and two deaths. Officials say cyclosporiasis is generally not a life-threatening infection and that the people who died had significant underlying health conditions. Michigan Secretary of State Jocelyn Benson is the Democratic nominee for governor. She beat challenger Chris Swanson, the Genesee County Sheriff. And Benson addressed supporters in Detroit.
3: Tonight, the general election begins. Tonight marks our opportunity to grow our coalition to include citizens in every corner of our state who believe, as we do, that the power of the people must always be greater than the people in power.
2: And Benson will take on Republican Congressman John James in November's general election. Dr. Abdul El-Sayed, the winner of the Democratic primary for U.S. Senate, beating Congresswoman Haley Stevens. Stevens has conceded, congratulating El-Sayed on winning and is now endorsing him in November. El-Sayed will face Republican Mike Rogers in the November election. An early morning stabbing in Grand Rapids sending two people to the hospital. Wood TV reports two men were on a domestic dispute. Both were hurt. Their conditions not confirmed, but they say it's not life-threatening. One of the men, though, they say is in custody. And a two-car crash in Cass County involving a semi causing a several-hour shutdown of M-51. Volunteer Fire Department in Niles say that the hazmat team helped to clean up the spill of about 13,000 gallons of fuel. Police and fire helping with the evacuations that was near Dowagiac. And M-51 has since reopened since about 4:30 this morning. Both drivers in the crash were evaluated on the scene by EMS, and both, they say, were released. I'm Ryan Recker for the Michigan News Network.
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4: 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For the Straits of Mackinac, Indian River, and Sheboygan, maybe a thunderstorm tonight, becoming mostly clear, low 54. Tomorrow, sunny skies, high 80. Sunny on Friday, high 83.
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2: Well, my daddy left home when I was 3, and he didn't leave much to Ma and me. Just this old guitar and an empty bottle of booze. 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Well, he must have thought that it was quite a joke, and it got a lot of laughs from lots of folks. 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Some gal would giggle and I'd get red, and some guy'd laugh and I'd bust his head. 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

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I thought I'd stop and have myself a brew. At an old saloon on a street of mud, there at a table dealing stud, sat a dirty mangy dog that named me Sue. 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

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I tell you, I've fought tougher men, but I really can't remember when. He kicked like a mule and he bit like a crocodile. I heard him laugh and then I heard him cuss, and he went for his gun and I pulled mine first. 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He said, "Son, this world is rough, and if a man's gonna make it, he's gotta be tough. And I know I wouldn't be there to help you along. So I give you that name and I said goodbye. I knew you'd have to get tough or die. And it's that name that helped to make you strong." Yeah. He said, "Now you just fought one hell of a fight, and I know you hate me and you got the right to kill me now, and I wouldn't blame you if you do. 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

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I still hate that man.

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2: USA Radio News, I'm Ron Warner. Chipotle Mexican Grill is voluntarily removing jalapenos from its restaurants nationwide.
3: This comes after a Minnesota salmonella outbreak linked to the pepper sickened over 100 people. In a statement released Tuesday, the fast food chain confirmed it was cooperating with a public health investigation and had identified jalapenos from one common lot as a potential source of contamination. Investigators believe the spread of the foodborne illness has impacted other Mexican-style quick-service restaurants and possibly other states as well. Although Chipotle had a specific lot number identified, the FDA has yet to release a recall concerning the outbreak. I'm Michael Kastner.
2: The city of Roanoke is looking for ways to curb their deer population.
4: The city says the continued decline of deer hunting in the state is one of the main reasons for deer populations to continue rising. And they say it's not just property damage they're interested in curbing, but also helping mitigate public health risks the deer contribute to. Councilmember Faison Nash says the deer carry Lyme and alpha-gal disease,

0: which has skyrocketed in the area. The city is looking at allowing Roanoke police to shoot the deer with rifles, along with creating an urban archery program to allow more deer hunting by bow. The city says a hunter's license will be needed to participate in killing deer. I'm Rosia Rivera.
1: Results are pouring in following Tuesday's primaries. Mark Mayfield has more.
2: NBC News projects Wesley Bell will win the Democratic primary for Missouri's 1st Congressional District. The incumbent defeated former Congresswoman and Democrat Socialist Cori Bush. NBC also projects Jocelyn Benson will win the Democratic primary for Michigan governor, and Ty Masterson will win the Republican primary for Kansas governor. The biggest race of the night pits insurgent progressive Abdul El-Sayed against establishment-based Congresswoman Haley Stevens in Michigan's Democrat U.S. Senate race. Races are being held in Michigan, Missouri, Kansas, Virginia, and Washington State.
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1: Jocelyn Benson is projected to be the winner of the Democratic primary for Michigan governor. She spoke to supporters after the win.
4: So I'm here tonight asking you to work with me to build a government together whose leaders work for the people. A government that saves us time, saves us money, and makes our life easier.
1: Benson defeated Christopher Swanson. Secretary of State Benson has been the longtime favorite in their party. Kansas Democrats have nominated political newcomer and United Methodist pastor Adam Hamilton to challenge Republican Senator Roger Marshall in November. Hamilton raised more than $4 million during the primary campaign, while Marshall enters the race as the incumbent in a state that has not elected a Democratic senator in nearly a century. Both campaigns are already sharpening their messages ahead of the general election. NBC News has projected Wesley Bell will win the Democratic primary for Missouri's 1st Congressional District. He thanked his supporters afterwards and looked towards the midterms.
5: There's folks who chose to have their voices heard when there are forces trying to take those voices away from you.
1: The incumbent defeated former Congresswoman and Democrat Socialist Cori Bush. Bush attempted to make this race a referendum on Bell's support for U.S. aid to Israel. A resurfaced 2025 video shows Smithsonian History Director Anthea Hartig calling history a tool of social justice, renewing debate over the museum's mission and neutrality. I'm Ron Warner, USA Radio News.
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8: WCBY News, I'm Mike Grisdale. Election results from yesterday. In the race for governor, Congressman John James defeated businessman Perry Johnson for the GOP nomination. Secretary of State Jocelyn Benson easily defeated Genesee County Sheriff Scott Swanson for the Democratic nomination. In the 1st Congressional District, Democrat Callie Barr of Traverse City advances to face Republican incumbent Jack Bergman in November. The closest race of the night, the Democratic primary for U.S. Senate. NBC News is projecting that Abdul El-Sayed has narrowly defeated Congresswoman Haley Stevens. Republican Mike Rogers ran unopposed. In other races for State Senate 37th District, Democrat Kate Gallup is expected to advance to face Republican incumbent John DeMoose in November. In the 106th State House seat, Republican Cam

0: opposed. Latest polling has Mary Hamilton of Hillman leading the Democratic side. In the 107th district, Republican Parker Fairburn running unopposed. Melissa Perrin of Sault Ste. Marie, the leading vote-getter so far, on the Democratic side. Sheboygan County voters approved all three countywide millages yesterday, including the renewals for emergency services, the senior services, and also the countywide road millage. There was one race for county commissioner. That was the Republican primary in the 4th District, Former Commissioner Ron Williams defeated current Commissioner Tom Eustace 355 to 229. In school millage proposals were passed for Inland Lakes, Pelston, and Mackinac City. In Chippewa County, with over 95% of the votes in, it looks like voters will approve the health care services millage. The former Coast Guard cutter Sundu will be part of today's ceremony in Roger City, recognizing those who responded to the sinking of the SS Carl D. Bradley back in 1958. The Sundu is now 82 years old and is privately owned by former Minnesota trucking executive Jeff Foster. But 67 years ago, it responded in the stormy weather to recover the only two survivors, Elmer Fleming and Frank Mays. Today's public ceremony taking place this afternoon at Lakeside Park in Roger City. The Glenn Miller Orchestra performs tonight at the Sheboygan Opera House. There are a few tickets still available for the 7:30 show. There's more details at theoperahouse.org. A busy summer weekend ahead. Mackinac State Historic Parks hosting a series of special events at Old Mackinac Point Lighthouse and Colonial Michilimackinac. The weekend actually begins with National Lighthouse Day Friday. Saturday and Sunday, the focus shifts to Colonial Michilimackinac with an exploration of life in the 1770s. These programs are part of the ongoing America 250 celebration at historic sites in Mackinac City. Meanwhile, 32nd Mackinac Rendezvous and 18th Century Trade Fair begins today in Mackinac City. Boyne City Pirate Festival returns Thursday through Saturday. The Les Chenaux Car Show is Friday in Cedarville, with the 48th Wooden Boat Show Saturday in Hessel. Ironworkers Festival Friday through Sunday in Mackinac City. 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Sheboygan County Fair opens Saturday with the carnival rides beginning Tuesday. And Sheboygan Sidewalk Sales are scheduled August 6th through the 8th. 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
3: For Sheboygan, Indian River, and the Straits of Mackinac, maybe a thunderstorm this evening, becoming mostly clear, low 54. Sunny skies tomorrow. Thursday's high 80. Sunny on Friday, high 83. A look into the weekend. Saturday, maybe a shower in the morning, mostly sunny, high 79. Sunday, mostly sunny, high 79. That's your forecast. I'm Tim O'Brien.
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0: 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The 2026 Sheboygan County Fair right around the corner. This year's fair runs August 8th through the 15th. 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Coming up in Mackinac City, the 32nd Annual Mackinac Rendezvous and 18th Century Trade Fair. That will be August 5th.

0: 5th through the 9th. Iron Workers Festival in Mackinac City, August 7th through the 9th. The tradition continues on the Inland Waterway with the Top of Michigan Outboard Marathon. Those races, August 8th through the 9th, centered at DeVoe Beach in Indian River. Roger City Nautical Festival for 2026 will happen August 11th through the 16th. It's considered the biggest garage sale in the North. Sheboygan County Humane Society Garage Sale set for August 28th through the 30th at the Sheboygan Fairgrounds. 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
2: The Tigers search for their fifth win in a row tonight in Game 2 against the Mariners at 9:40. Drew Anderson makes the start as he's joined the rotation. The West Michigan Whitecaps gained two arms in the trade deadline and Padres number 2 prospect Cash Mayfield, along with Dodgers number 17 prospect Brady Smith. Tigers prospect writer Emily Walden gave me the scoop on Smith.
3: A lot of scouts spoke highly of him, but they said still a bit on the raw side, which is pretty common for a Midwest League pitcher. So to give him a chance to work with the West Michigan staff, hopefully get him acclimated to their style of working through the organization, and then I think the rest is up to him.
2: The Lions have found their successor to Rod Wood. Richard Haddad will take over his role of president and CEO in early September. Haddad has spent the last 14 years in the Pistons organization, including his current role as the COO. Helene St. James says the Red Wings are being run by assistant GM Sean Horkoff as they search for an Yzerman replacement, but he cannot make trades. Jeremy Otto, Michigan News Network.
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How old do you think I am? 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
2: I'm Ryan Renker. Candidates across Michigan are shifting their focus to the November general election and the Republican ticket holding a celebration lunch today in Warren.
3: Candidates coming together to celebrate their primary wins include Senate nominee Mike Rogers, John James, who earned the bid for governor, and local congressional candidates Troy Mayor Ethan Baker and Army Captain Michael Bouchard. Attorney General nominee Doug Lloyd and Secretary of State nominee Anthony Forlini were also here. Rogers told the Republicans gathered today about what his priorities will be against his new opponent, Democrat Dr. Abdul El-Sayed.
4: We're going to make sure that those kids are reading, that we're bringing back defense industrial base work, that we are making sure your utility rates aren't bigger than your paycheck, that your auto insurance rates are going to get slashed, we're going to cut regulation, we're going to provide opportunities for new homeowners to save tax-free, to get that down payment, new house.
3: Rogers also warned of what he says is the rise of socialism and said he believes Michigan Democrats right now are a deeply divided party.
5: Luke Sloan for the Michigan News Network.
2: And in Wayne County, Sumter Township, 57% of voters were against a 5-mil tax to support police operations. Police Chief Eric Luke says that means the department would lose 40% of its operating funds.
6: The vast majority, other than millage funds, of our operating funds come from the Carlton Farms landfill. Unfortunately, nobody likes the landfill, but without the landfill in Sumter Township, in my opinion, the township would be hard-pressed to provide any services at all unless they were covered by millages.
2: And another worker dying on the job last Thursday, Comstock Township, 31-year-old, on a scissor lift inside a factory when a beam came loose. It caused it to shift and tip backwards. The victim hit their head on the ground and died, becoming the 25th workplace fatality of the year. I'm Ryan Recker for the Michigan News Network.
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8: Black Diamond Broadcasting, Mike Grisdale with Community Perspective. Today we're going to talk about an upcoming fundraiser in downtown Sheboygan. It's put together by the Sheboygan County Community Foundation. It'll be August 12th at the Lark Theater, which is adjacent to the Queen's Head. It's for the Keating Education Fund, and the entertainment features Brother Jim and Friends. We're talking with Brother Jim Boynton on the phone. I think you've played at this location before, haven't you?
9: I have. I think this is going to be our fourth time.
8: Oh, my goodness. Yeah, well, let's first talk about who you are. Those who don't know you, I know you've been around the Straits area for a long time, a native of St. Ignace, maybe?
9: Oh, yeah. Grew up in St. Ignace. On my mom's side, I think I'm 8 generations in St. Ignace. On my dad's side, I'm 5.
8: All right. Now, music
9: for a while.
8: Music is not your main calling. Tell us a little bit about yourself.
9: Okay, so after graduating from LaSalle High in science, I went to Lake State for 2 years, and then in 1987, I joined the Society of Jesus, or the Jesuits. That's the same religious order of St. Ignatius of Loyola, who St. Ignace is named after, and Father Marquette was a Jesuit. He's the founder of our town. And so I've been a Jesuit for almost 40 years now, and most of that time, I've been involved working with youth, working in high schools, teaching history, taught a little theology, done some fundraising, and I've also been principal and president of University of Detroit Jesuit High School in Detroit.
8: Well, how did you get a connection with Noreen Keating? Was that in the Detroit area?
9: Oh, yeah. Terry Keating was a great

0: graduate of U of D Jesuit High School. I think he was class of 1957. If I'm wrong in that, Noreen, I'm sorry. It's right around there in the 50s. And so Terry was a tremendous graduate of our school. Okay, so that's how I know Terry. He worked in our financial aid office. Just a great guy and very dedicated to school and always stayed connected.
1: Well, you talked about some fundraising. This event in Sheboygan, this is to help the Keating Education Fund through the Sheboygan County Community Foundation. You're going to perform August 12th, Brother Jim and Friends. Now, who are the friends up there on stage?
0: I hate to tell you this. I'm not even sure who's going to be with me at this point. I absolutely know for certain that Danny Gillespie will be with me. Danny has been a friend of mine since the 80s. Danny grew up on Beaver Island, now lives in Charlevoix. And I met Danny through a mutual fiddling friend of mine named Danny Johnston, who was from Goodhart. And then I met Danny's dad, Jewel Gillespie, from Beaver. And I met Danny through fiddle jamborees that used to happen around here in northern Michigan. But he and I have been playing together now for years. We play a lot in Beaver Island. We played a couple times in St. Agnes this summer. And we've been playing together so long that usually he hits one chord or I play one note and we know what the other guy's going to play.
1: So it says folk and Irish music. Is that what you mainly work with?
0: Oh, we do. Well, yeah, we do a lot of Irish. But we also do an awful lot of country music from the 1940s, 50s, and 60s. Songs that I learned from my mom and dad and that Danny learned from his dad. Someone said we sound like a playlist from the Grand Ole Opry from the 1940s and 50s.
1: Hey, there's nothing wrong with that.
0: Yeah, so we do a lot of... It's kind of fun. You play in nursing homes, and those people know all the songs. I play downtown St. Agnes last week. The young people are looking at you. They don't know any of the songs, so it's all new to them. So it's kind of fun. But no, those are the songs that we play, and then we'll do a lot of Irish with that as well. Danny plays the guitar, and at the concert, I'll probably play the fiddle and probably the Irish whistle, and I'll probably bring along a mandolin too.
1: Well, that is a unique venue, the Lark Theater. Kind of cozy, wouldn't you say?
0: Oh, it's a wonderful place to play. It's so much fun because you can interact with the audience. Yeah, they're right there. I mean, you can almost reach out and shake their hand. It's that close, and so it's a very intimate setting, and it's a lot of fun. It's a really great venue.
1: All right, it's for the Keating Education Fund, August 12th, Lark's Theater, which is adjacent to the Queen's Head, right there in downtown Sheboygan. Tickets are a $35 donation. You can contact Lark Theater or the Queen's Head. And I understand there's few tickets left, so they better get to it, right?
0: Yeah. Forward to seeing anybody there. I've enjoyed playing there before. It's always a great audience, a great crowd, and a really good cause.
1: Brother Jim Boynton, thanks for the time. We'll look forward to your appearance in downtown Sheboygan August 12th.
0: See you then. Take care.
1: All right, thanks. We've been talking with Brother Jim Boynton about the performance coming up in downtown Sheboygan August 12th. Brother Jim and Friends, a unique blend of folk and Irish music, August 12th, 7 o'clock at Lark's Theater. For more information, you can check out thecrownonmain.com or call 231-445-7101. 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
3: For the Straits of Mackinac, Indian River, and Sheboygan, maybe a thunderstorm tonight, becoming mostly clear, low 54. Tomorrow, sunny skies, high 80. Sunny on Friday, high 83.
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1: USA Radio News, I'm Ron Warner. A federal judge is temporarily blocking New York from enforcing its laws requiring federal immigration agents to remove face coverings and display identification. Natalie Migliori reports.
2: In the ruling, the judge did concede masks may create dangerous situations, but added existing law means federal authorities make policies for how federal laws are enforced, not the states. Governor Kathy Hochul says masked agents do not make New York safer, adding her office is reviewing all legal options. However, a separate law that bars local police and jails from assisting ICE through specific agreements is allowed to take effect later this month.

0: New law in California lets authorities use DNA to help find both missing and unidentified people.
1: The legislation was signed by Governor Newsom last month. It loosens restrictions on California's missing persons DNA program. Before, the program was only allowed to identify people who were deceased. Now it can help find living people as well. The program can now help law enforcement and medical officials across California identify missing or unknown people. The law also updates how long DNA samples are kept. Up until now, DNA from relatives was destroyed once remains were identified. I'm Tammy Trujillo.
0: Mount Vernon, New York, is firing its deputy commissioner of public safety after she was arrested yesterday for allegedly being the getaway driver for her son to carry out a Bronx shooting. Scott Pringle reports.
2: Jennifer Lackard will be back in court next month after she, her son, and ex-husband were hit with attempted murder charges. Prosecutors allege the three all drove to the Bronx in late June when her son then fired a gun out the vehicle window for a gang-related shooting. No one was injured. Prosecutors say they have text messages that appear to show Lackard and her son planning it out. One of the texts from her son to Lackard asked for her to be out front when he leaves. She texted back, "The timing has to be right."
0: From America's News Network, USA Radio News.
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0: NBC News has projected Abdul El-Sayed has won Michigan's Democratic U.S. Senate primary. Tammy Trujillo reports.
1: The progressive El-Sayed defeated establishment-backed Congresswoman Haley Stevens in a closely watched contest. The race divided the party, with fears within the DNC that an El-Sayed victory would pull the party further left and hurt its midterm hopes of regaining control of the House and Senate. In the midterms, El-Sayed will now face Republican Mike Rogers, who has the backing of President Trump.
0: Sean Diddy Combs' release date has been pushed back after he was involved in a prison fight in July.
2: Diddy will now be released from a Fort Dix prison on February 20th, 2028, instead of January 24th of that year. He had been sent to solitary confinement after a fight that started due to another inmate making a remark towards him. Diddy was previously sentenced to 50 months in prison after his conviction on two prostitution-related charges last year. In New York, I'm Scott Pringle.
0: A South Florida steakhouse is drawing attention for its unique dinner service. Mark Mayfield explains.
6: Class Soiree Steakhouse in Hollywood hosts clothing optional dinners on the first Monday of every month. The pre-fee meal includes appetizers, surf and turf, and a champagne toast. The owner says the idea has been a hit and believes it's one of the only public dining experiences of its kind in the country. The staff remains fully clothed.
0: I'm Ron Warner, USA Radio News.
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9: Or Sheboygan, Indian River, and the Straits of Mackinac. Maybe a thunderstorm this evening, becoming mostly clear. Low 54. Sunny skies tomorrow. Thursday's high 80. Sunny on Friday. High 83. A look into the weekend. Saturday, maybe a shower in the morning. Mostly sunny. High 79. Sunday, mostly sunny. High 79. That's your forecast. I'm Tim O'Brien.
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2: I'm Ryan Racker. Election season underway, but there is a chunk of Americans that choose to skip the process. Apathy towards the power a single vote has, disliking candidates and not feeling strongly about certain races are often cited as reasons that people skip the ballot box. One Metro Detroit woman says that negativity between candidates can push her to avoid elections.
3: When I see kind of advertisements for politics, I generally just assume to skip them or want to skip them because I kind of hate the negativity or the way they're perceived of kind of talking poorly about their other candidate they're running against. So I guess I kind of avoid that type of media consumption.
2: And she adds that she may also sit out an election if she doesn't feel like she's had enough time to educate herself on the candidate's platforms. Big money doesn't always win an election. Bridge, Michigan reporter Simon Schuster says Dr. Abdul El-Sayed's win in the Democratic Senate primary proves deep pockets don't mean everything.
4: He was outspent 12-1 by his competitor, Haley Stevens, mostly through outside groups that weren't directly connected with the campaign, but were nonetheless supporting her. And he was still able to eke out a primary win, although by the slimmest of margins. This shows that there are more than one route to electoral victory other than sort of just spending an inordinate amount of money.
2: Schuster says El-Sayed's effectively leveraged social media, other forms of media, and volunteers to reach voters, adding $100 million has already been spent on the Michigan Democratic primary alone. And stay out of the Wabasis Lake. The Kent County Health Department issued a no-body contact advisory for the lake at the Wabasis Campground in Greenville due to elevated levels of E. coli bacteria. The advisory will remain in effect until follow-up testing confirms levels are below the state threshold. And health officials this morning confirming now 12,218 cases of cyclosporiasis now in Michigan. I'm Ryan Racker for the Michigan News Network.
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1: USA Radio News, I'm Ron Warner. An investigation is underway after a man was arrested for suspicious behavior outside a fundraiser for President Trump. Michael Kastner reports.
2: Trump was in Southern California on Tuesday for a fundraising dinner at his golf club near Long Beach, where he was met outside the venue by a large group of both supporters and protesters. The same day, the LAPD announced they'd arrested a man over the weekend who was seen photographing the golf club just days before Trump's visit. The suspect was reportedly a 38-year-old man from Downey, California, who had several weapons in his possession.
1: The World Health Organization is warning people about the health risks associated with wildfire smoke and offering tips to those impacted. Monica Nelson reports.
3: The smoke is made up of a mixture of gases and very small particles released when trees and vegetation burn. People exposed to wildfire smoke can experience coughing, eye and throat irritation, and headaches, with the smoke possibly leading to respiratory issues and making asthma worse. WHO officials say if you can smell the smoke, then it's present, and steps should be taken to reduce exposure. The organization recommends staying indoors. Don't use fans or air conditioners that draw air from outside, and wear an N95 mask if outside.
1: Celebrity blogger Paris Hilton is reportedly in a Florida hospital.
4: Internet personality Paris Hilton is reportedly receiving professional medical care after Miami-Dade deputies responded to his residence in Westchester last night. Concerned viewers alerted police after a graphic video appeared on Hilton's live stream, apparently trying to hurt himself. Hilton's management team states they are prioritizing his health and well-being. The sheriff's office confirming that the individual was alone inside the home and safely taken into protective custody. There is no update on the 48-year-old's condition this morning. National mental health resources are available 24/7 by dialing 988. Natalie Rodriguez, Miami.
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1: Pennsylvania Senator John Fetterman is criticizing what he calls the growing influence of socialist and communist-aligned voices within parts of the Democratic Party. Speaking at the Israel on Campus Coalition Conference, Fetterman said Democrats should avoid embracing extremist ideologies and also voiced concern over what he described as an increasing anti-Israel sentiment among some progressive activists. A federal judge is temporarily blocking New York from enforcing laws requiring federal immigration agents to remove mask coverings and display identification. Mark Mayfield reports.
6: In the ruling, the judge did concede the mask may create dangerous situations, but added existing law means federal authorities make policy for how federal laws will be enforced, not the states. Governor Kathy Hochul said masked agents do not make New York safer, saying her office is reviewing all legal options. However, a separate law that bars local police and jails from assisting ICE through specific agreements is allowed to take effect later this month.
1: Our kids are going back to school and they face overload, but it's not in the classroom.
7: According to the American Academy of Pediatrics, the average school backpack weighs over 15 pounds, which exceeds safety limits of no more than 10% of the child's body weight. Without lockers, kids are forced to carry the load, laptops, books, musical instruments, sports equipment, and more. Health officials say this year, look for a backpack with wide straps to better distribute weight, and maybe something with wheels. I'm Bree Tennis.
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2: For the Straits of Mackinac, Indian River, and Sheboygan, maybe a thunderstorm tonight, becoming mostly clear, low 54. Tomorrow, sunny skies, high 80. Sunny on Friday, high 83.
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0: Hi, this is Mike Avery, and here's what's coming up this week on Outdoor Magazine. First, Steve Windham of Outdoor Mentors with a wrap-up of the big golf outing. 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
2: Oh,